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Series. And now PlayStation says they will no longer be releasing physical discs. That's happening in 2028. So I guess you have time to stock up if you need to. 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

Today's Variety, KS95, warm and muggy tonight, a low of 70. Tomorrow, overall, a nice day, a high of 86.

Variety, Kiss 95, World Cup fans from around the globe are giving the U.S. rave reviews, and they listed New York City as one of the friendliest cities in America. Number two was Boston. Number three, Philly. Number four, Seattle. And number five, Atlanta.

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Happy 4th of July. 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And have that ice cream. It's good for you.

I think this is priceless. Tom Hanks was voted the person Americans would most likely like to see as the face of the United States. My vote, though, was Betty White, but now Dolly Parton.

0: with Crisco, Dez, and Wes. 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
1: 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And this show agrees a wiener must be had on the 4th of July.
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facts for you. Peppercorns are the most used spice in the U.S. Mustard came in second. I wonder what number three is. Salt and pepper?

0: with Crisco, Dez, and Wes. 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

25, Justin Bieber. 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Instead, he announced that Swag Live from Coachella Weekend 2 is now out. It's KS95.

which was on Nicollet Mall in downtown Minneapolis. And of course, I missed it. Yep. Maybe next year. It's KS95, Today's Variety from 2K to Today with Bruno Mars.

0: with Crisco, Dez, and Wes. 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

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If you're looking for something to do indoors tomorrow, what about going to the movie theater? Watch Minions and Monsters and then let me know what you think, okay? I'm thinking about going too, but I just want to know your opinion.

today's variety, KS95. Did you know that July is National Ice Cream Month? Yes, National Ice Cream Day isn't until the 19th, but I say celebrate every day because after all, it is summer. Happy 4th of July. Have a good one. Be safe. And I'll be back on Monday. It's KS95.

Was it 2 to the 3 to the 4? When it's last call and they kick us out the door. It's getting kinda late, but the ladies want some more. Oh my, good Lord. Tell them drinks.

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0: 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Once again, here's Chris Whitting.
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2: 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We're talking with Dr. Daniel Leffler, Director of Clinical Research at the Celiac Center at Beth Israel Deaconess Medical Center in Boston. 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
3: Thank you very much for having me.
2: So first of all, let's just talk about the basics. What is gluten and what foods can we find it in?
3: Gluten is a plant protein that is found predominantly in wheat, but also in rye and barley. So those three grains contain gluten and related grains. Gluten is actually not one protein, but it's a group of hundreds of very similar proteins that make up much of the protein, that sort of chewiness that we get when we eat a normal piece of bread.
2: How can someone know if they're gluten sensitive?
3: Well, you know, it's not always easy to tell, especially if we include in the gluten sensitivity spectrum celiac disease itself. For celiac disease alone, the symptoms can be very variable. They can include everything from a rash on your skin to anemia to fatigue to chronic GI symptoms. For gluten sensitivity as well, the symptoms can be very different. They can be fatigue for one person, headaches for another, gastrointestinal symptoms for someone else. So gluten sensitivity and celiac disease can really cover a lot of different potential chronic complaints people have, but it should be something that's bothering you, something that's active going on. There isn't any evidence that people who are feeling fine will feel better after removing gluten from the diet.
2: Do we have any idea what percentage of Americans have this problem?
3: For celiac disease, yes, we know pretty well that about 1% of the general population have celiac disease. However, only about 20% of those have been diagnosed, which is a shame because it's actually fairly easy to get diagnosed. The blood tests we have for celiac disease are actually quite good. And so I would encourage anyone who is considering the diagnosis of celiac disease or gluten sensitivity to get that blood test for celiac disease from their primary care physician or other doctor before going gluten-free. Once you go gluten-free, it can make the blood test much, much more difficult to interpret. However, for gluten sensitivity, non-celiac gluten sensitivity to be more precise, there is no test for this. It's a diagnosis of exclusion. If you don't have celiac disease, you have symptoms and they go away when you stop gluten and they come back when you add gluten back into your diet. We actually don't know. We know right now there are a few million people in America on a low gluten or gluten-free diet. But we actually don't know exactly why all those people are on the diet. That could be an overestimate or an underestimate of people with gluten sensitivities. So the bottom line is, we really don't know how common a problem gluten sensitivity is.
2: It is kind of a trendy thing right now to be on a gluten-free diet, maybe by self-diagnosing, and maybe people are wrong, but it is trendy now, isn't it?
3: Oh, it certainly is. I think that's something that none of us in the field, you know, I've been working predominantly in celiac disease and gluten-related disorders for over a decade now. We certainly didn't see this coming even 5 years ago. But it's been impressive to see how popular this diet has become. And I think there's a lot of people out there with celiac disease and with other disorders who actually gain a lot of clinical benefit from it. It'll be interesting to see over the coming years whether the number of people on a gluten-free diet continues to grow, whether it stabilizes, or whether it actually decreases somewhat.
2: So is there any discernible health benefit for a normally healthy person to have a gluten-free diet?
3: That's one of the things that there's been a lot of claims about in recent months and years. And really, there isn't. There isn't any good evidence that a healthy person will become more healthy, so to speak, from following a gluten-free diet. One thing that does often happen, though, and we know this not just from the gluten-free diet, but from any diet, is that many people probably don't pay quite as much attention to what they eat as they should. And we've seen this in multiple diet studies with different diets, is that once you start following a diet, it almost doesn't matter what it is. You pay a lot more attention to what you're eating, and you often eat more healthily. And that can make people feel a lot better. So I think sometimes the health benefits that are ascribed to a specific diet are really more general health benefits that just go along with better nutrition.
2: Our guest on InfoTrack is Dr. Donald Leffler, Director of Clinical Research at the Celiac Center at Beth Israel Deaconess Medical Center in Boston. He's also an assistant professor of medicine at Harvard Medical School. Dr. Leffler, going truly gluten-free in your diet is a lot harder than it sounds, though, isn't it?
3: Yeah, there's actually no such thing as a true gluten-free diet. Gluten is so ubiquitous in our environment that even the most strict people are exposed to gluten in small amounts on a regular basis. the best we can do is actually a high-level gluten restriction. But gluten is, again, everywhere. It's cross-contamination, especially for people with true celiac disease who can get very, very ill from small amounts of gluten. You know, gluten is in frozen vegetables, it's in sauces, it's in all sorts of things that we wouldn't suspect. One thing on your plate can be prepared wrong in a restaurant and can be more than enough to make someone sick. So it is a very cumbersome and burdensome diet to follow, which is, again, one of the reasons that we don't routinely recommend it unless somebody is actually getting some obvious clinical benefit.
2: I understand that if someone does go gluten-free, there are some potential concerns about nutritional deficiencies.
3: Yeah, that's true. Wheat, in particular, in the American diet, is one of the major sources of B vitamins. They're fortified with folate, but also naturally occurring B vitamins. It's also one of the major sources of fiber, and most Americans don't eat enough fiber. And we know this is bad for colon health, this is bad for cholesterol to not eat enough fiber. So we do see people, unfortunately, who go gluten-free, and actually their diet becomes worse, and they become constipated or develop new problems, new nutritional deficiencies that they didn't have before. This is obviously not something we want to see. So I would counsel everybody who's going to start a gluten-free diet, again, after they get tested for celiac disease, to do it with caution, and if possible, see a dietitian to discuss the type of changes, because there's nothing that's inherently healthier about removing grains. Grains are an important part of the food pyramid for very good reasons.
2: Just explain the differences between gluten sensitivity and celiac disease. Obviously, there are some major differences.
3: Yeah, celiac disease is actually an autoimmune condition, much like type 1 diabetes or rheumatoid arthritis, where people who are exposed to gluten actually develop an immune reaction which damages the intestine. That damage can be very severe. It can actually lead to severe diarrhea and weight loss, even certain cancers if it's left untreated for many, many years. Whereas gluten sensitivity doesn't appear to cause any significant damage to the intestines. There doesn't appear to be any of that autoimmune reaction with formation of antibodies and significant activation of your immune system. So while people with gluten sensitivity can have just as much symptoms as somebody with celiac disease, there doesn't appear to be the same health consequences, either acutely or down the road. And for that reason, you know, again, many people with gluten sensitivity are fine on a low gluten diet and just lowering the amount of gluten they take in, and this is enough to improve their symptoms. For people with celiac disease, it really needs to be strict in all cases, or else that damage to the intestine will continue.
2: If someone thinks that they may be sensitive to gluten, what are the warning signals that they should go see their doctor about it?
3: I think that any unexplained ongoing symptom or concern that someone has that has really not been explained well through the sort of medical tests that have already been done, and whether that's hair loss or fatigue or a rash or joint pain, like all of these things are well encompassed by the spectrum of gluten-related disorders. I really encourage people to have a very low threshold to talk to their doctor about, you know, I'm not feeling well because of this, or this rash is bothering me and it's been there for a while and I put on creams that hasn't gone away. You know, what do you think about celiac disease? Can I get tested? Again, it's a simple blood test. It's available everywhere. It's called the TTG. But that really is a great test. And if that is positive, then you can go on to have a definitive diagnosis of celiac disease and be treated accordingly. And if that's negative, then, you know, it's still very reasonable to say, you know, I still have this symptom. I'm going to try a low gluten diet and see what this does. And if it makes a significant difference, then that's something that you can then start to see a nutritionist and talk about, you know, if this is a lifestyle change that really makes sense for you.
2: Are there any online resources for people who want to learn more about gluten sensitivity that you recommend?
3: Yeah, there's a number of great websites out there. We have our own, a little bit more on the celiac side of the spectrum, but also on gluten sensitivity, called Celiac Now. I would also refer people to some of the major national organizations. There's the National Foundation for Celiac Awareness, the Gluten Intolerance Group, and the Celiac Disease Foundation, all of which have wonderful websites and resources that are really more or less regional in nature. So depending on where people are in the country, they can reach out to local groups to really help them with the diet and help them find perhaps a physician or a dietitian that might be able to help them.
2: Good information. Dr. Daniel Leffler, Director of Clinical Research at the Celiac Center at Beth Israel Deaconess Medical Center in Boston, and also an assistant professor of medicine at Harvard Medical School. Thank you very much for joining us on InfoTrack.
3: Thank you, Mario. It was a pleasure.
2: And for InfoTrack, I'm Roy Mackey.
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19: Welcome to Minnesota Matters. I'm Tasha Radol. Joining me this week are MNN's John Anderson, Mark Dorenkamp, and Mike Grimm. Your go-to crew for what's making news, noise, and headlines across the North Star State. From the Capitol to the cornfields, from Main Street to the lakeshore. If it matters in Minnesota, we're on it. Here's what we're diving into this week. 4th of July boating safety, turning egg waste into renewable energy. Gopher men's basketball, summer workouts have begun, but first. After winning bipartisan approval at the Capitol this spring, Minnesota's new Office of Inspector General is taking its next step. Lawmakers are now creating the Legislative Inspector General Advisory Commission, which will oversee the office's work and help ensure government accountability. MNN's John Anderson talks with the commission's first appointee, DFL Senator Heather Gustafson of Badness Heights, about how the panel will operate and what Minnesotans can expect.
20: Tell me about the advisory commission for the OIG and what that entails.
21: Yeah, so one of the things that people always want to ask us about is like, well, as long as you can make it independent, I think it's a great idea. This is one of those ways. So we have this commission that is put together. There are 8 Republicans, 8 Democrats, 2 from each side and each in each chamber, and we will come together to be able to hold public hearings on these candidates that are qualified to potentially fill the position of Inspector General. And then they're vetted. We can ask them questions. We can find out more about their experiences. We can see if their mission and vision for the job is what matches up with the bill that we wrote, truly make sure that this is an independent oversight authority that is just simply a watchdog on our public tax dollars and making sure that agencies are spending the money that they're supposed to be spending the way they're supposed to spend it, and be able to prosecute those who take our tax dollars from us.
20: Independent has been the word that always has been associated with this ever since you started working on the OIG bill. This is really the only way to do it, right? Have both sides represented, both chambers represented it, and make it equal.
21: Yeah. Mm-hmm. Yeah. And the process goes like this. So we will have these hearings. We'll be able to vet candidates. But then what happens is that we'll put together a list. You know, the eight members will put together a list of these are the people that we think are best suited for the position. The list can be big, small, whatever, but it is, the names that have been heard from, vetted, talked through, and then we submit that list. It has to also be voted on by a majority of the commission. So that means that, like, it truly is a bipartisan agreement. Mm-hmm. And then that list is then given to the governor. That is the Constitution. So that is our constitutional requirement that since it's in the executive branch, they have to be appointed by the governor. But we will submit our list for recommendations. And the governor has a choice at that point. The governor can either choose from the list or not. But keeping in mind that if they don't choose from the list, they risk not getting a supermajority confirmation vote in the Senate. That is another checks and balances on it. So if a governor chooses to go their own way, they have every right to do that. But it'll be interesting to see how far that goes then during the Senate confirmation process.
20: And when will this all begin? I know you're all being appointed to the commission. Kroon and Curran have been appointed. When do you think you'll start the work of this commission?
21: Yeah, so the commission appointments have to go out, and then the commission is by middle of September, the meetings will start to take place, and then screenings, interviews will be happening from November 1st to December 31st. And so, by February 1st, the governor must appoint the inspector general.
20: Oh, okay.
21: And then the supermajority vote in the Senate will have to be after that point.
20: Have you thought, and I know you're one of several here, but have you thought personally what you are looking for in an inspector general?
21: I just want to make sure that it is as independent and free from external pressures as possible. And I say that because we really were mindful about putting this office in place without thinking about who's the current governor, who's going to be governor, who might win this election, who might not. I don't want that to factor into any of the ways that this office might operate. And so I want them to be, I want them to be meticulous with detail. I want them to be looking at all of the potential cases and information that comes in with an objective mindset. I want them to be a little bit of a nerd. I want them to, dive into details, really know what it is they're looking for, and then just the ability to follow through. We want to make sure that we are holding our government agencies and programs accountable. One of the ways that we can do that is just through meticulous, detail-oriented work that is focused on just that goal and not anything else.
20: Heather, final question. We've talked about this before. I want to just make sure you kind of still feel that way. The OIG bill, it's now in place. Now the commission is being put together. Every step is going forward. But do you still feel like as we go through the years, there's still going to have to be some tweaks to this office?
21: I'm sure. I mean, people brought that up too, like, it's going to come back and we might have to fix this or that. We might. It's a very good bill that has been thoroughly vetted. So I will just say that right off the bat. But we see this all the time with, with all of the offices and programs that we put in place, right? I mean, we see MMB come in and they'll say, oh, we need to, you know, we have this small technical agency bill because there's something that we decided wasn't working and now we need a fix to make it work. Or the Attorney General's office, or, you know, just all of the departments and offices will come forward with agency bills where they might need a little bit of tweaking.
20: Flexibility is going to be very important here, I would say, as you move forward.
21: Yes, yes. It is going to have to be flexible. If there are things that we need to do, then that is what the legislature is built to do. Mm-hmm. So, again, it's a very thoroughly vetted bill. But if anything comes up that isn't quite working for us, that's what we... And then you bring that to the legislature. We debate and consider it. And then, you know, changes will be made if they need to be made.
19: MNN's John Anderson and DFL Senator Heather Gustafson of Badness Heights. More Minnesota Matters in 60 seconds. Don't go away.
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19: Welcome back to Minnesota Matters. I'm Tasha Radel. The 4th of July is one of the busiest boating weekends of the year, and conservation officers are reminding Minnesotans to put safety first before heading out on the water. Joining me today is Lisa Dugan, DNR Enforcement Division Recreation Safety Outreach Coordinator.
26: I think going into the 4th of July holiday weekend, it's looking like we're going to have some great weather where people will likely flock to the water to get a little relief from the heat. So I think you can anticipate waterways to be busy. And with that, just knowing, you know, to bring some patience with you that, you know, boat launches might be busy, parking lots might be busy. So the best that you can do to plan ahead, you know, with everything that you pack and the gear that you're going to bring, what you can get ready before you launch your boat, just to make that day, you know, as easy for you and everyone else as possible. So a good day on the water starts, you know, before you even get on the water.
19: And, you know, with that, you know, comes general safety. I know one of the things that we always stress, people like to get together and maybe have a few adult beverages. But I know you folks there at the DNR really encourage people to leave it on shore or get a designated driver.
26: Yep. So, you know, you're able to have an open bottle while boating, and the legal limit is 0.08, just as it is in a vehicle. And I think it's an important reminder that, you know, drunk boating is drunk driving, and they carry the same consequences. And if you're caught under the influence, you can lose your privilege to not just operate a boat, but your vehicle, ATV, recreational vehicles. So the consequences are very serious, and it's the same, you know, same consequences on a boat as it would be if you got a DUI in your vehicle.
19: And Lisa, when you're out and about, are there any common mistakes boaters make when out on the water?
26: You know, I think the most common thing are kind of the, like the most basic boating rules that people can sometimes forget, whether it's, you know, making sure that you have registration on your boat. Really the, you know, biggest safety things are making sure you have enough life jackets. And, you know, most importantly, that they fit the people that are on the boat. So if you have, you know, 10 adult size life jackets and you have kids on the boat, you need to make sure that you have life jackets that fit the kids as well, and that they're, you know, all buckled securely and that they fit properly and that they fit for the activity that you're going to be doing on the water as well. And of course, kids ages under 10 years old are required by law to wear their life jackets. But of course, we would hope that everybody in the boat is wearing their life jackets, because accidents on the water can happen so quickly that you really don't have time to grab for a life jacket if you need it.
0: And Lisa, I think this is a question I've never honestly asked you, but do life jackets like have an expiration or get old? We have a lake cabin and I swear to gosh that we have some life jackets from the 70s. So I have to ask that, do they get old?
26: So life jackets have a pretty long shelf life. You can always check the label on the life jacket to see if that particular one might have like an expiration date on it. But, you know, each year, just make sure that, like if it's a foam life jacket, that everything, it's not like PC or crumbling inside, to make sure that the buoyancy isn't affected, that the zippers and buckles and everything, you know, with the life jacket still works, that there's not any like broken pieces to it. So do a little bit of maintenance check before it, and then, you know, read the label to see if there is any expiration dates on them.
0: All right. I think it's time for my dad to do some serious checking, because we're getting pretty vintage at the Radel cabin. I can honestly say that.
26: I mean, the style might be coming back around, so you can hold on to them for style, but maybe upgrade for comfort.
0: Exactly. And then lastly, Lisa, you know, we're in the kind of the height, the middle of summer. How has the boating season and water season been going across Minnesota so far?
26: So it's been busy. We've had, you know, spring was a really great spring for people to get on the water with early ice out. And unfortunately, that's where we saw a lot of boating accidents happen, fatalities happening. And looking back at the past few years, we've had, you know, historic lows for boating fatalities. And of course, anything, you know, one fatality is far too many. So we hope to see that number, you know, keep decreasing. But, you know, we're going into a holiday weekend where it's, you know, we know it's going to be busy on the water. It's oftentimes a holiday that people, you know, relate to drinking while boating. And we hope that people make good decisions, keep alcohol on shore, keep yourself safe, family safe on the water, and everybody else, being that it's a shared resource, we all, you know, have to take care of each other.
0: And I know it's a holiday for many, but will DNR Conservations be hitting the water this 4th of July?
26: Yes, 4th of July is oftentimes where you'll see a lot, you know, a lot of agencies on the water patrolling. So not just, you know, DNR conservation officers, but county deputies and their water patrol units. You'll see a lot of different badges, but everybody's out there promoting the same thing, keeping people safe, educating boaters, and just, you know, being out there as a resource for people too.
0: Thanks again to my guest, Lisa Dugan with the DNR. More Minnesota Matters after this.
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19: Welcome back to Minnesota Matters. I'm Tasha Radel. A new research partnership aims to help support and expand biogas market opportunities. Shannon Schlecht with the Agricultural Utilization Research Institute in Minnesota says they are partnering with Swedish company BPC Instruments to tap the potential of ag residues and organic waste streams for renewable energy. MNN's Mark Dorenkamp has more.
4: Shannon, as we talk about a recent announcement by AURI having to do with anaerobic digestion and a partnership that has been fostered, give our listeners a little bit of background on anaerobic digestion and what we're talking about exactly here.
5: Sure. Yeah, thanks, Mark. So anaerobic digestion is a process of taking biomass feedstocks or organic feedstocks, running them through this fermentation process and creating, products, mainly biogas, right, is the product that we're looking at, that they can be converted into like compressed natural gas, renewable natural gas that can be used for several different products from marine biofuels is an area that we're looking at. You can use it to create electricity. So biogas is the main component that we think about with anaerobic digestion. And it's been used for livestock industries for multiple years, right? And for wastewater treatment in different areas. But then you also create a product called digestate, which is also an interesting product from anaerobic digestion that can be used for like bedding, and mainly we're looking at it for fertilizer and field applications. A very old technology when we think about anaerobic digestion, but one that we're seeing just a lot of renewed interest around in terms of what it can provide from converting these different feedstocks that we have here and moving them into value-added opportunities.
4: Yeah, I'm glad you said that it's old technology, because what you're doing through this partnership with a Swedish company is experimenting, getting a better understanding, doing a lot of research on anaerobic digestion. So apparently there is something untapped here that in the ag space anyway, you see a lot of potential as we learn more about it.
5: Yeah, definitely. That's a great point. As we look at this technology, like what are ways that we can think about really closing that gap from bench to full scale production, and the support that's needed in that decision making to expand these opportunities. And what we look at is how can we have some shared experiences in terms of what we bring to the table from the market assessment side, looking at the feedstocks, but then with this collaboration with BPC Instruments. They've got a lot of great expertise around equipment and methodologies and how we pool those together to really create a more informed decision point of viability of looking at different feedstocks and different opportunities. So, I mean, in short, you could say it's really matching our work on feedstocks and markets with their expertise and a match on methods and instrumentation to then make more informed decisions and get better data to try and move some of these market opportunities forward.
4: So you're announcing the collaboration now. What are the next steps? What will this partnership look like going forward?
5: Yeah, so we're really excited as we've gotten to know BPC Instruments. So we started, they were recommended to us probably 2 or 3 years ago in terms of just one of the experts in the industry as we looked at these opportunities around biogas and just the technical information and expertise that they had. And we've since added, we have a couple of BPC machines now that we operate when we're doing viability work and just looking at different feedstocks. So as we look at the opportunities in Minnesota, as we put additional focus and interest in anaerobic digestion and thinking about another renewable fuel that we can produce from agricultural feedstocks, this is a way for us to look at methodologies and ideas and experimentation with them, with their instrumentation. But it's a place for them to have a landing zone in North America for greater collaboration, right, for them to do training of different for different businesses that are looking at their instruments and thinking about different methodologies that we can pool our assets that we have here and our investments that we made in anaerobic digestion along with their expertise and see if we can help contribute to more standardized protocols and settings that would be supportive of the larger Minnesota, Upper Midwest, U.S. Biogas industry.
4: Shannon, what would your, direct message to producers, ag producers in the Upper Midwest be regarding what's about to take place, especially on, you know, livestock, dairy farms, but just farming operations as a whole. What's your message to them about this?
5: So, yeah, my message to producers and farmers and those that are, you know, have thought about this and have interest is this is a great way for conversations to begin around thinking about what is the potential on my farm, right? Or in collaboration with other, you know, it's with biomass feedstocks that exist within the region to have a viable opportunity in the biogas space. So what's really unique, Mark, around this technology is that we can take really, really small samples, right? So it's not a big investment from a producer, from industry to right, test that and look at the biomethane potential and then knowing how that converts right up to a larger scale up, we can get a pretty good indication with a really low investment up front in terms of is there a go decision there as they're looking at that their feedstocks, right? And I think what's also really, really interesting around this opportunity is it doesn't just have to be manure, right? We can look at food processing waste. We can look at agricultural residues or biomass and look at, is there a consistent supply of pooled resources within a dry area that could create this new opportunity that could provide right local digestate produced for fertilizer use and then biogas opportunities for electrical generation, or if they're near a pipeline that could be injected into a pipeline and create these additional revenue streams.
19: 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It's time for our last break. Stay tuned.
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19: 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I'm Tasha Radel. Gopher men's basketball coach Nico Medved is putting his team through summer workouts after welcoming 10 newcomers early last month. M&N sports director Mike Grimm spoke with Medved this week about how his team is looking so far this summer.
9: Gosh, you know, I'll probably be pretty boring, you know, about saying this. Everyone goes, what do you think? What's your expectations for next year? Which you're probably going to ask me. But, you know, they're great. I mean, I really love the mentality of the group. You know, they really work. They're great young men. They're fun to be around.

0: evolve, you know, how you're utilizing this time. And I typically, I did the same thing this year, is kind of spend those first 3 weeks pretty much with just the install of our basic motion half court transition offense, you know, learning the terminology, kind of learning what we want to do. That's kind of, you know, how we start. And I think you do that because it's important, again, for them to kind of understand the basics of the terminology, some of the things that we like to do and what are important to us. But it's also an opportunity for me to get to learn our guys too, you know, how each guy learns. Everybody learns a little bit different. How can we help them process information? Get to learn a little bit more about their skill set. Inevitably, I always find that there's something that a player will do that's really good or unique to their game that you want to make sure, hey, maybe I've never had another player who's done it this way. But boy, it'd be coaching malpractice for me to say, well, that's not the way we do it, you know? And so how you figure out those things. And then inevitably there's things too that maybe you thought could have been a player's strength and maybe they're not quite as advanced as you would like. And so I think those things are really important for me as a coach and for our staff. And then honestly, just trying to get to spend time getting to know them. And then as we transition into here, we'll start doing some more defensive stuff, which we've started this week. Our guys will get a little break here over 4th of July, which I love to do. And then we'll come back and finish, you know, 3 weeks in July. And we're doing, you know, two team practices, two kind of individual groups right now. As we get later in July, we're going to ramp that up and do more team practices. And then hopefully, kind of long-winded answer, but the hope is maybe by the end of the summer, we're far from where we need to be, but our guys have a general understanding of both sides of the ball. This is kind of what we like to do. And then hopefully me as a coach and our staff, I'm able to kind of take away from the summer and have a better view of our group and maybe where we need to go from here to become the best version of yourself.
1: Did you need a refresher course on 5-on-5 practice?
0: it is kind of fun. It's just like, man, we first day we're out there, holy cow, we can end going, you know, fives here or whatever to compete. So it is nice to be able to, you know, compete likes on likes and get after it that way. That's been fun, and I think that is a necessity to getting better.
1: Has anything stood out, like anything pop to you when you watch these guys right now?
0: You know, it looks like we got a lot of shooting. You know, we got a lot of guys who can shoot the ball and can make threes and can space the floor. I think that looks good. I think we've got a competitive group that way. We're going to have some depth. You know, we'll have some difficult playing time decisions. And like every team who's good, it's going to create, you know, people are going to have to buy into roles and all that stuff. That's not, you know, today, but I think the shooting, you know, a little bit more length and, you know, across the board. And I think it just feels different, Graham. Just, again, you have returners, right? So you actually have some guys who know what they're doing. And it's been great having Kyan back, too. I think it, you know, even after a week into it, you know, it just starts coming back to him again, the terminology, how we play. And it's cool because he had a lot of success. He was playing at such a high level, you know, especially the end of his sophomore year there. And I think for him, too, it's easier to kind of, you know, you're coming back, but it's easier for you to just kind of go dive off the diving board into it because you already know, okay, this will work for me, you know. And when you're a new guy, not that you're fighting it, but you're still trying to figure out how this all fits together. How do I fit into this whole scheme where he doesn't really have to answer that question?
1: Yeah, it's almost like putting on that pair of comfortable shoes or jeans that you haven't worn for a while, and now you're back and say, yeah this is pretty cool, right?
0: Exactly.
1: Fits nicely. Lexus Williams is added to the staff. How has he been so far?
0: He's been great. I really think he's going to be a terrific addition to us. And I was telling somebody the other day, you know, I've been really fortunate. I mean, again, my success is directly determined by people, right? The players, the support staff, coaches that you've had, they're all phenomenal people, really talented. You got to surround yourself with those kind of people. I think I've had, five guys who've been my assistant who've become Division I head coaches. And it's interesting, the last two guys that I had, Ali Farouk Banesh, who took over for me at Colorado State, and then J.R. Blunt, who was with us at Drake, Colorado State, was at Iowa State, and then he's now the head coach at San Diego. And what's interesting about both of those young guys is they were like in their late 20s. They didn't have a ton of experience, maybe as much as I could have hired to have the job that I, you know, gave them. But you could just see something in them, right? They were hungry, young, great teachers, great connectors, worked their tail off. You know, this is who they were. It's in their DNA.
2: Let's go for head coach Nico Medved with Eminent Sports Director Mike Graham. That's going to do it for this week's edition of Minnesota Matters.

0: don't want you to think I'm starting fights with you, Crisco, but I don't think there's any way, shape, or form that you can tell me what you think the number one ice cream flavor in Minnesota is. I think I can give you three guesses and you're not going to get it. Three guesses. The favorite ice cream flavor of Minnesota.
1: Can I ask a question before I guess? Is this... No, I just need to know before we start anything.
0: I'm going to say it's not one of your favorites.
1: No. Is it a flavor as in, like, I'm just... This is not my guess. I'm just giving an example. Like a strawberry, a vanilla, a chocolate? Or is it like a caramel crunch fusion where it's like a bunch of things in one? Does that make sense?
0: The answer is yes and no at the same time.
1: So it could be. I feel like that could have been a helpful
0: yes
1: answer.
0: Yes and no at the same time.
1: Yes and no. Okay.
0: I'm going to three guesses. You're not going to get it in the first three.
1: Mint.
0: Mint. Incorrect.
1: I will say pistachio.
0: Pistachio. Incorrect.
1: Damn. See, I would have thought. So you're saying it's
0: final.
1: You're saying it's a weird top flavor. Clearly, but also I would have thought pistachio.
0: Come on to your last one.
1: Give me a clue because it's going to be so. No, it's going to be so far off that I'm never going to be able to get it. Give me a basic clue.
0: Okay,
1: that wouldn't give me anything.
0: It's an OG.
1: It's an OG. Okay, that's a good clue. I would say I'll never get it. You're right. I would say cookies and cream.
0: Cookies and cream. Not it.
1: Damn. That's all right. I tried.
0: Preston, you want to try?
1: French vanilla.
0: The number one flavor of ice cream, the favorite flavor of ice cream here in Minnesota.
1: Will I agree with it?
0: Maybe.
1: Okay.
0: And I'll tell you why in a second here.
2: Is it something crazy?
0: It is not. It's an OG.
1: Oh, OG. I think I know what it is.
0: So you get three guesses here. Favorite flavor of ice cream here in Minnesota. Here you go. Do you want a huge hint? I'm going to let you guess and I'll give you another big hint.
2: Can I just guess straight up chocolate?
0: Chocolate, incorrect.
1: Oh, it's, I know what it is now because he's saying it. Like, he's giving clues within the clue. I'm trying to think of... what's it called now, though? Oh, I know what it is.
0: You're out on after chocolate?
2: Like, I don't know.
0: I know nothing
2: what'd
0: else.
2: Did you guess three?
1: I already guessed three.
0: But mint, pistachio, and cookies and cream.
1: I'm probably way off, can I give him one?
2: Can I go like vanilla bean?
0: Vanilla bean? Is that your second guess?
2: Sure.
0: Incorrect, but here's going to be your hint. Chocolate was very close on the first one.
1: Ooh, okay,
0: it's an OG like that.
1: OG chocolate.
2: Is it
1: OG
2: chocolate chip cookie dough?
1: Oh, that's just chocolate chip.
0: No and no.
2: Dang it.
0: The number one ice cream flavor from Minnesota is strawberry. I said the OGs because you have vanilla, strawberry, and chocolate. I feel like that's what you always had at like McDonald's. Yep. That's what you always had at Dairy Queen. You always started with those and then added to them. So it's strawberry. Do you agree or disagree? Strawberry being the number one flavor of ice cream here in the fine state of Minnesota. Chocolate is number one in Wisconsin, by the way.
1: So it was strawberry.
0: Strawberry is Minnesota. Okay. Chocolate, Wisconsin, and birthday cake is Iowa.
1: I love birthday cake, but the only one who knows how to do birthday cake is Cold Stone. It's the only one who knows how to do like cake batter ice cream.
0: Other surrounding states, cookies and cream for South Dakota, caramel for North Dakota.
1: Oh, see, I think caramel's a topping. I don't want just caramel. Like,
0: yeah,
1: caramel,
0: ice cream, caramel ice cream?
1: I didn't. I don't think I can even remember.
0: Butterscotch,
1: like,
0: yes.
1: Butterscotch, caramel. Yes. But caramel, I feel like it's in a coffee ice cream.
0: Okay.
1: You know what I mean? Like, whatever. But yeah, I don't think I've just had a scoop of caramel ice cream before.
0: Here's a weird one. Oregon. Lavender. What the hell is lavender ice cream?
1: Okay, they were just weird hipsters, right? Can we just find the most pretentiously douchey flavor of ice cream of all time and name it ours?
0: What is Kansas's matcha?
1: Oh, that's that green, like a coffee situation right now where it's like matcha tea.
2: I love matcha.
1: I don't know much about it.
2: It's just like grass, baby.
1: Much about it. Oh, God. It's going to be one of those days.
0: Blueberry ice cream from Maine, which I don't think I've ever seen a blueberry ice cream. Have you?
1: I've had it before, but not like it. I think it might have been like a one-off thing, like a specialty one.
2: Have you guys ever had huckleberry ice cream out west?
1: I've heard of it. I've never had it.
2: Dude, it's so good.
0: Here you go. This will really appall you. We drove through here, Crisco, West Virginia. Pumpkin. Pumpkin ice cream is the number one ice cream in West Virginia.
1: So sick of people saying that pumpkin's their favorite flavor. It's not. Sugar's your favorite flavor. It's sugar. You don't love pumpkin. You know why? Go into a pumpkin after you cut the top of it off and take a bite of that and tell me you like it. You don't. You love it once they... same thing with me for a lot of things. You love it once they add all the butter and the sugar.
0: Oh, sure.
1: And that's when it becomes good. That's when everybody loves pumpkin. Don't say you love pumpkin. It's not a thing. God, that pisses me off. Everybody's like, oh, pumpkin's my favorite. No, it's not. It's the 3 gallons of sugar they pour into it. Every time my mom's like, oh, I'm going to make a pumpkin pie. I'm like, no, you're not. You're going to make a sugar pie is what you're going to make. Stop saying pumpkin's got any flavor.
2: What would be the four flavors on a ice cream Mount Rushmore?
0: It's vanilla, chocolate, strawberry.
2: Not your favorite.
0: No, I know, but they're the OGs. Vanilla, chocolate, strawberry have to be the OGs,
2: okay,
0: right?
2: Then what's the four? What's joining them in that upper echelon?
0: And you're the foodie. I always say we always have to go to Crisco for anything foodie. The hub for me and does anything with wine. So you have to tell the Mount Rushmore, but
1: I'll tell you, I don't want to see that.
0: Your opinion.
1: I don't want to see the hub Mount Rushmore. I feel like one's going to have their eye closed and one's going to be like, I don't want to see that. That's going to be the saddest looking Mount Rushmore of all time.
2: It looks like a bird always pooped on it.
1: Just looks like
2: that was half melted.
1: It just looks so sweaty. It's the sweatiest looking. Oh gosh. Oh man. I want to know this.

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13: Did you do anything exciting in this nice weather we're having?
14: Dude, I did not leave my house for, I think, more than, like, twice yesterday. And I had to, like, I finally took my watch off after the stupid step challenge. I just took it off. I'm like, I need a break from it. I need a break. Like, I had, like, it seemed like my arm is breaking out from, all, like, wearing it and just sweating all over my watch. I'm like, you know what I don't need today and tomorrow is my watch.
13: My watch tan line's, like, my favorite part of my body.
14: I know, dude. And
13: it looks
14: I got
13: like
14: such
13: I'm wearing
14: a,
13: one without wearing one.
14: Dude, I have such a wicked tan line on mine, which I don't normally have. I'm like, oof, that is rough looking.
15: You guys want to know what I did?
14: What?
15: I went home and worked some more.
14: Oh, what time? You got home at what time?
15: I left here at 3:30, picked up my kid.
13: Which probably took you like 2 hours. I was driving and like towards Otsego area at like 3:30.
15: Driving
13: and I was like,
15: home now is crazy during
13: that
15: time.
13: I think about you daily when I have to drive in that area. I'm like, how does she live out here? How does she live out here?
15: Some days it takes me an hour and a half.
13: That's insane.
15: I listen to a lot of audiobooks, not gonna lie.
14: I get let me clarify. I get living out that far because your area is really, really nice. I get that. I just don't think it would ever be worth the drive for me. I don't care how great the house is. I don't care how great my neighbors are.
13: Once you're there.
14: I know. I mean, I get it, but like it's you're all the spending foreplay. So and then much you get time. There,
13: it feels so good it's once so, you're
15: it takes so long to get home.
14: It takes so long to get there. If you left here at 3:30, had to go pick up Neely, did all that, you probably didn't get home till after 5, easily after 5.
15: No, I got home at 6.
14: 6 o'clock. No, thank you. I don't care how nice it is. It could be 6:15. Heaven on earth.
15: And then I worked.
14: And then you worked. So 6:15, you worked. You fell asleep probably and then got back up to come back in here at 4 o'clock
15: like,
14: in the morning.
15: I am obsessed with the show that I've been watching and I had like one or two episodes left to finish it and I could not go to sleep because I just wanted to finish it. And so I don't even think I went to bed till 10:30.
13: I bet it's a horrible show too.
15: Maybe, maybe not. Can't tell you. It's actually the streamer Skip It today.
13: Oh, is it really?
15: Yeah, okay. So I can't tell you if I loved it or hated it.
13: Okay. Well, you obviously loved it.
15: I just wanted to finish it.
13: Oh.
15: I wanted to know. Like, you got to know if the ending's good or not.
13: Don't you hate that with some shows when you actually do that, though? That you're like, oh, my God, I'm committed to it. Now I have to watch it.
15: I hate
13: every part of the show, but now I'm committed to this far in that I'm like,
15: It's usually any movie or show with Cameron Diaz in it.
16: Dude, I have a hot take about that.
17: Cameron
16: That's
17: Diaz.
16: How I felt about the last season of Stranger Things. I was like, I'm sick of this show. I'm done with it. I just want to, but I have to finish it.
15: Oh yeah,
16: like,
15: totally.
16: I didn't care about the story anymore. I'm like, we've done it. We've seen the characters. We kind of know how it's going to end, right? Like, 11 is going to be.
14: Spoiler.
15: You can't tell me. Haven't watched it yet.
14: I know. He was
15: yet.
14: About to just
13: it
14: tell
13: has
14: you.
13: It's been like Dude, 8 months.
16: Yeah, I'm sorry.
15: I know, but we're in the middle of watching it right now.
13: Oh.
16: Come
15: with
16: on,
15: my
16: bro.
15: 9-year-old, good okay. parenting choices.
16: Then you should have acted a little bit more crazier when I was starting to talk. Don't stay. Don't.
14: I stopped it. I stopped you. All I'm saying is the last season is not worth it. And I can tell you that's like safely. Like the last season had, and it's not their fault.
16: Like I didn't feel satisfied.
14: The kids, it was like 4.5 years with the strike and everything else. And the kids just wanted to get it done with and record. They couldn't.
15: Yeah.
14: There was nothing they could have done to make that season worth it. And for whatever reason, it just felt like a gigantic waste of your time. You have to watch it because you have to finish the whole show. But it was like, oh, God.
15: It's like that with audiobooks sometimes. Like, I start a book on my way home, and then I'm like, this sucks. I cannot get into this book. But I have to finish it.
14: You have to finish it.
15: I gotta finish it. Like, now I'm committed. Yeah, I totally get it. So that's what I did.
14: Oh, that's fun. What about you, Wes? What did you do?
13: I put on social media, I'm like, should I go on my pontoon? Should I watch a bunch of shows? Should I go to a restaurant? I can't remember what my other thing was. Everybody's like, go on your pontoon. You know what? I didn't do any of that. I actually just ran a bunch of errands. I went to a bunch of different stores, ran in and out of stores. And call me crazy. I said to Maureen, she thinks I'm nuts. I said, am I officially at that age where I'm like, oh, the warm weather doesn't bother me? It did not bother me in the least yesterday. And I thought I was going to be miserable. And I'm like,
14: but you say that running in and out of stores. You weren't just standing outside for hours.
13: I had to because I thought it was going to rain. Like, TJ, now it's raining in Maple Grove. But I'm like, I put a bunch of seed down in my yard. I'm like, I have to go water it. I sat outside for like an hour just watering my grass, staring at it. And I was in the shade and I was like, weird. I'm fine.
15: Well,
13: this is weird.
15: That's because there was a breeze. I did walk over to the neighbor's house to drop off like a baby toy, and it was like a bunk bed wood. It was sweating.
13: Oh, really?
15: Just from my house to her house, it was sweating. It was so humid, but there was a breeze, and it was really nice.
13: Yeah.
15: It was helpful.
13: I don't know if I'm nuts, if I'm officially an old dude. I know I am. I know the answer is yes on that, but that the weather doesn't bother me that much when it's hot. I hate the cold. I can't take the cold anymore, but the hot doesn't bother
15: me. Maybe it's your joints.
13: Maybe.
15: Like, don't your joints feel better when it's warm?
13: Usually. Until right around fair time and I get a bout of the gout. And then it sucks.
14: That is tough.
15: It just sounds gross.
13: Gout is a nasty word.
15: I don't even know what it is.
13: It's just inflammation in your joints is all it is.
15: Really?
13: Yeah.
15: Oh, I have inflammation in my joints. Does that mean I have gout?
13: It's part of arthritis.
15: Oh, I have arthritis.
13: Yeah, so that you have gout then, probably.
15: Ew. I don't want to have gout.
13: You don't want to have a bout of the gout?
15: No, I just have arthritis.
18: They say the holy water's watered down, and this town's lost its faith.

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5: 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If somebody could read your mind in the last 30 minutes, what inappropriate thing would they find out?
6: Please keep sending them in to 75617 because we have some, but we want more because we do it again at 820. My inappropriate thought was when I met US at the parade, I thought, dude, you flipping even smell good after the rain. That's just his manly musk. That yeah. is.
5: It's like, what did I wear?
6: I was going to say, you don't wear cologne, do you?
5: Lotion, I guess, has some. I have some, like, bourbon and some musk scented stuff.
6: Or you were just drinking bourbon. One of the
5: thought about that, yeah.
6: What inappropriate thought? OMG, I want to so badly punch this coworker. Thankfully, I work remotely. Does that mean the coworker's just in a different office, or you're your only coworker and you want to punch yourself? I don't really I just want to punch him. Secrets. After talking about laps and watermelon sugar high, I am having thoughts about sitting on my coworker's lap.
5: Huh.
6: Okay. Secrets. They would find out that I would love to have a closer relationship with my neighbor. That's what people would find out because I think they're trying to get a little love.
5: Closer relationship with them. Yes.
6: I mean, I'm guessing like isn't that a chapter on your hub?
5: Neighbors? Oh, neighbor one is for sure in there.
6: That's what I'm saying. Yeah. So it's that's definitely on there.
5: Well, not that I would know.
6: No, you said that really fast, by the way. That's crazy. They would see in the morning unicorn with my husband surprised me with. Oh, he surprised you with that. Okay.
5: Ta-da.
7: Here it is.
6: Secrets, which you can keep sending in, 75617 or call 651-989-5795. If somebody read your mind in the last 30 minutes, what inappropriate thing would they find out? In the last 30 minutes, if somebody could see my thoughts, it would be about how stupid my coworkers are. Okay. They would find out that there are moments that I really wish I was single. Marriage sucks sometimes.
5: It's hard.
6: TJ, you're very quiet over there.
7: It's very hard.
6: Okay, got it.
7: No, it's fine.
6: To my manager, did you look in the mirror before you walked in the door? Because clearly what you're wearing does not match. But thanks for the raise today and yesterday.
5: Oh, wow.
6: Okay, well, that's good. I mean, that sounds nice.
7: I mean, I wouldn't care what my manager wears as long as I get a raise. Who cares?
6: True.
7: Do you?
6: If someone were to read my mind this morning, they would learn about the naughty thoughts about the man in my long-distance relationship. Oh, constantly thinking about him, huh? My inappropriate thought, how I think thongs are the best invention ever, mainly because they don't make my toots loud. So you wouldn't even know that I passed. Yes.
7: What the heck is that?
6: That is 1,000%. Is that the butt muffler?
7: I have no idea.
6: It's the butt muffler. It just goes ahead and brings it down. It's like, just goes away.
5: The little string just breaks up the sound.
6: Are you like a Glenwood tank or what? Like
5: so many questions. Can you come in and show us?
6: Oh my God, that's hilarious. I was

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6: If somebody read your mind in the last 30 minutes, what inappropriate thing would they find out?
7: 75617, if you want to get a last second one in. I thought that it's hard to take care of someone after a stroke. So I felt guilty about that. That's something that was inappropriate. Holy bleep! They would really find out how horny I am. Back to secrets. Uh-oh. There's a 30% chance I won't make it to the bathroom in time. Is a secret. Somebody said that's an inappropriate thought.
8: I do have that thought quite often, actually.
7: You really
8: push yourself? I constantly always feel like I'm going to pee myself.
7: Oh, okay, good. I thought it was something else.
8: No.
7: I'm like, okay, got it. I don't think they were talking about that either. That's true. If somebody read your mind in the last 30 minutes, what inappropriate thing would they find out is our secrets category. How my toots smell like McDonald's breakfast this morning. I feel like we know what you had to eat for breakfast.
3: That's so gross.
7: You don't yuck someone else's yum. That's their thing. My inappropriate thought as a woman is that I wouldn't mind if TJ sat on my lap.
3: Thank you.
7: Okay, that was an insincere pass. You're like,
3: No, thank you. I'm very flattered.
7: My husband and I swam in birthday suits in our pool last night after putting the kids to bed.
8: As one should.
3: Oh, yeah.
7: Brown chicken wing.
8: While you have a body of water in your backyard.
7: My inappropriate thoughts include constantly thinking about how to make my feet more beautiful to make them sell better for pictures.
3: Ooh, I didn't really do that, yeah.
7: I drive a truck for a living, and I've thought about running multiple people over in the last half hour. Don't cut trucks off.
8: That one's a little scary.
7: I know, that's definitely scary. But also, like, just don't... Who messes with any truck ever? If I see a semi-truck, I'm like, back up.
3: Yeah.
7: Back up. You know why? Because I feel bad. I would never want to be responsible for driving that big truck.
8: They're carrying 13,000 pounds of stuff. Guess how hard it is to stop? Very.
7: It's very hard to stop. Now, if it is peanut butter, in fact, from Old Home, and I can tip that thing over and grab some to go, that'd be great. Yesterday, I paid an Etsy witch to hex my ex. Though I'll never tell anyone, technically I told you, it's usually how it really works. There's an Etsy witch? Wait, this is a thing?
3: Yeah, because I need to know who this witch is, because there are quite a few people I would hex.
7: An Etsy witch to hex my ex.
8: Can somebody please go on Etsy? Who has an Etsy account? You have.
3: I have an Etsy.
7: But don't give it to Wes, because then he's going to hex all of us. You know he's going to do some weird thing.
3: Wow. I can't wait to hex people.
7: Who are you going to hex?
3: Oh, you
7: got a lot.
3: I got a whole list.
7: Okay, I got to get some more here. Secrets. If somebody read your mind in the last 30 minutes, what inappropriate thing would they find out? The guy I'm talking to would find out I am, in fact, not nonchalant, and I want to bang Wes.
3: Oh, wow.
7: Secrets. They would find out that I am in the process of moving. I forgot 2 dozen eggs, and they had things growing out of them because of the heat.
3: Ew.
7: So they left them out, and let's just say you know it becomes flies, right?
3: Ew.
7: Yeah. Not good. A litter bug in front of me tossed the trash out his window, and I am having thoughts about picking it up and stuffing it in his litter bug mouth.
8: Who does that still? Like, you have to really question yourself as a person.
7: I'll beep at people. Obnoxious.
8: You've seen it? I have not seen that in a long time.
7: They took an entire McDonald's bag and chucked it out on the side of the road, and I beeped and beeped and beeped. They didn't care.
8: What kind of terrible human being are you?
7: I'm like, come on, dude. I decided not to wear underwear today. That's the inappropriate thought I had.
9: Pictures or didn't have?
7: Okay.
8: What?
7: No. Some dudes can send you pictures.
3: Not
7: all women listen to this station. Now I owe this Jeff for my safety. Since he was his picture, he's like, hey, now, there it is. No underwear Tuesday. How upsetting is it to correct errors for supervisors that make double what I do? What a crock of absolute bleep. That is their inappropriate thought. How much time do we have, Wes?
8: I can do another minute.
7: Okay, another minute.
8: That's what she said.
7: Secrets, daydreaming about goth chicks on Instagram. Okay, well, I'll read this one. I hope my Aunt Flo stays away until after the Usher Chris Brown concert. It's a secret. You want
3: get
7: to
3: it.
7: Yep, everybody gets this
8: in the last 30 minutes.
7: I wonder if my coworker is a virgin. I could teach him some things.
8: Crisco is. TJ, if you sent that in,
7: yes. I don't even think I would be able to learn from TJ.
3: No.
7: Like,
8: you just cry before it even happened?
3: Too much.
7: Dez and TJ, so they know so much that I would be like, I don't have enough notebook pages. Slow down. What do you mean that goes there? What happened? I don't even know. Is that a pop socket? What is that?
8: Oh, my God.
3: You need someone who's very patient and slow and takes their time.
7: Yeah, I feel like you just slap me in the face over and over and be like, get ready! You suck! Like, I don't know what's happening. It would not go well. Let's see here. Oh, I think that's about all we got for secrets. Thank you so much for your secrets. Now

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2: Learned a little bit about Preston, who's filling in for Brooks. He did Friday and then today and yesterday. That he's got questionable music taste, right? I mean, the whole drives around. I didn't realize he drives around bumping Dez's CD. He's done it 4 or 5 times now, Crisco. 4 or 5 times he's been bumping her CD.
3: Oh, more than that.
2: More than that, I guess. Okay, so he said I'm disrespecting Dez by saying that's questionable music taste.
4: It's not disrespecting Dez. We love Dez. Dez is the most talented singer I know personally, period. Yeah. Love her.
2: Taylor's pretty great.
4: Actually, you're right. I should say Taylor, then Dez. Because Taylor knows all the instruments. That's the only reason I say that. But at the end of the day, even Dez hasn't bumped her CD 5 times in her car. Okay? Even Dez hasn't listened to her own album. Dez didn't even know that she had extreme cleavage on the inside of that album. And she goes, no, I don't. I opened the album cover. She goes, oh, I definitely put the top on.
3: Those pictures are so funny to me.
4: Oh,
3: like,
4: yeah.
3: They don't even look like her, low-key.
2: So, I mean, that was like 22 years ago.
3: Yeah,
2: we don't look anything like we did 22 years ago.
4: To Dez.
2: But we go over all that yesterday. Today, it's about 4:40. Preston's sitting in that room. I'm in this room. And he goes, bro. In Preston voice, this will never not be a banger to me.
3: Oh, God. That's what song I was talking about.
2: I don't have... I got it here.
3: I want Crisco to guess, though.
2: Oh, you want him to guess what song it is? I'm sitting in this room. I have all the volume down in here because I'm doing other stuff. And I just look at the screen and I look over at him and I'm like, you got to be kidding me. Crisco, I could put $1,000 on the table right now. You're never going to guess what song he said was a banger and it'll always be a banger to him.
4: So I have to guess
3: it's
4: without hearing
3: it? It's a little bit of a throwback.
4: Or do I get to hear it because I'm
3: you'll
4: so...
3: Know it right
4: so
3: away.
2: You'll know it right away. Away, but you're going to be like, this is not a banger and this will never be a banger. It wasn't a banger when it was a hit. We're talking, Crisco, 15 years ago.
4: 15 years ago. Okay, give me... Can I get a clue without giving
2: it's
4: it away?
2: It's an artist.
3: There's a number in the title.
2: Yeah, a man artist.
3: It's a one-hit wonder.
2: Yep.
4: There's a number
2: says
4: in the title.
2: Says his name in the song.
4: Yep. Jason Derulo.
2: No.
4: Says his name in the song.
2: 3.
3: Yep, you might as well play it.
2: 2.
4: LW.
2: 1. Not LW.
4: God.
2: And this dude says this will never not be a banger.
4: Lucas Graham, 7 years. This is the most depressing song.
2: I looked over at him and I was like, are you on drugs?
4: No, you know what it is. You know what it is. First of all, love Lucas Graham. He has so many songs that are underappreciated. Love Lucas Graham.
2: God, I knew he'd like it.
4: No, here's the thing I'll say about Lucas Graham. I met him one time and he was an absolute prick. He was an absolute prick because all he cared about was Dez and the other two women in the room. He could have literally set us all on fire.
2: 99% of male artists that come through here.
4: I screamed because I was in the corner of the room talking to somebody. I think I was talking to Dez and somebody else. And he screamed. He goes, can we get some silence? Because that's what it was. Dez was interviewing him. And he like shouted in the room. I go, oh. And then I realized his karma was that his career ended pretty quickly. But, no, I love Lucas Graham because there's a bunch of songs he has, but that song is so depressing. You just don't know it yet because you're on the early part of the Once I Was 7 Years Old. You're at that part right now. And then you start getting to the middle to the end of that part where it's like, once I was 40, you're like, God.
2: This will never not be a banger, he said. And I'm like,
4: to be fair, though, I would also argue the other version of this song that Lucas Graham flat out ripped off, Superman.
2: Five for Fighting
4: Superman, which is a direct ripoff of that song, was ripped off by clearly, is far better. Five for Fighting Superman is far better than this song.
2: I am going to pull things up here. Very different song.
4: It's a very different song, but it's not. If you listen to the message, it's basically about like the chapters of your life that get you to the end
2: about
4: of it.
2: About growing up and getting old.
4: Exactly. Sorry, I didn't mean to make you have to look it up.
2: No, I got it.

0: song is played at my dad's funeral. Thanks for ruining it.
1: Nice one. Oh, that one you just sang?
0: No, what, this song, Fine for Fighting.
1: Dude, this is like, this is a gut-wrenching song, because it is. Sorry to bring that up. I just found out that I ruined Wes's day twice. I'm like, did you know his dad died? It was a long time ago.
2: It's always going to be a jam. Yeah, I party to this all the time.
1: It's what is it? Photograph by Ed Sheeran too. Somebody was like,
2: "Oh, stop bringing up songs! I can't pull them off this fast."
1: Turn up Photograph by Ed Sheeran. Oh, I'm like, dude, I love that song. That's my dad's funeral song too.
3: And what's
1: I
3: was that like, Rascal Flatts song?
2: Oh, will you stop it, you guys are
1: what hurts the most?
2: Yeah.
1: What hurts the most? Oh yeah, this is it. My dad's. RIP. Yeah, so this is playing in the background, and somebody's like, so tell us memories about your dad. I'm like, why did I pick this song? It's so depressing.
2: What? Do you release it?

0: for my dad dying.
1: I need everybody in this room to make me this promise. If I die, don't let my kids or my wife or anybody pick the music for me. This is what I want. This is on record right now. We have it all recorded. This is what I want played after I die.
2: I'm sexy and I know it.
3: Oh, this is totally next year.
0: I think that's great.
1: And wiggle.
0: We should get your stuff to wiggle. When it does it, it's like, wiggle. Yeah. And everyone's like, oh my God, is he alive? Nope, it's just theatrics.
3: Crisco's controlling one hand, I got the other. Yeah.

0: Before you go, there's something I want you to have.
1: Oh, it's beautiful. But wait a minute, isn't this?
0: Yeah, yes it is.
1: But I thought the old lady dropped it into the ocean in the air.
0: Well, baby, I went down and got it for you.
1: Aw, you shouldn't have.

0: KS95.
1: Hmm. See what happens when you just come in like half an hour later than you normally do? Everything's a big old cluster in here.
2: Well, because it just changes your routine. It happens like when I am like 5 minutes later. Or it even happens when I'm early, I feel out of sorts. Like, why am I here and why am I talking to you guys so much so far?
1: No, everything's just messed up right now.
3: Yeah, it does throw it off. Just the smallest little thing can change your entire day. And then that will be like not like the butterfly effect in a negative way. You'll just be like, 80 things will be different. And you're like, oh, I need today to be done.
1: Just simple things, just simple steps that I do in my morning. Because I was a half an hour later than I normally am. I'm like, no, this is all messed up. I don't know.
3: It got to the point where Wes and I have this like 5 to 7 minute buffer. And if you're past that buffer, you get a text message. I don't think we've enacted the text message in a long time. It was like 5:05 this morning. I'm like, you good, dude? Or what?
1: And then you came in. I still don't have that text message from you. I have to reset my phone.
2: Weird.
1: I think. I was like, he's going to for sure text me.
2: Did you just not text me back yesterday when I text you?
1: You text me yesterday?
2: Yep, sure did. Crisco did only when I directly text you, but I sent you both a text message.
1: I'm going to have to reset my phone. Honestly, I haven't had a text since like 2 o'clock yesterday afternoon.
2: I thought that was weird.
3: You sent in the group?
2: Mm-hmm.
3: It literally, the last thing that was sent is Wes. It says, Costco, Sam's, we be clubbing much different nowadays. Did you not get that message?
2: I didn't get that one.
3: Yeah, that's literally on the bottom.
1: That. Yeah, that's right.
3: He responded to that, and then I sent Wes a text message this morning, and I literally said, it says you read it. It says, okay? And it says on my thing, it says read.
2: It says nothing.
1: Technology.
2: There's nothing. The end is my text and a picture I sent of one of our former salespeople that I ran into yesterday.
3: What we're finding out
2: is... What the hell?
3: Old people's phones. And old people's phones are not going well. Because I love... Des went to bed last night. What a prick.
2: I did.
3: He didn't even text me back. And I'm like, oh, that was the end of that message. So there was nothing for me to respond to either. Because I'm like, oh, Wes said it all.
2: Yeah.
3: And then here we are the whole time. Des is fuming at home going...
1: What a piece of crap.
3: You. How very dare you?
2: It's just unlike you guys. It is like me to not respond.
3: Yeah.
2: So you wouldn't think I'm dead on the side of the road. But you two, I thought was real strange.
3: Wait. Like, are you saying like you guys have no life? So
2: pretty much.
3: I'm fully expecting a response from you. Me, I'm busy and cool and have all the friends and everything. You two... Something happened. Somebody is not doing well.
2: I'm just a space cadet, okay?
1: We do not respond to her until July 6th. When we walk out of these doors today, do not respond to her until July 6th.
3: What if I'm going over to her house on Saturday?
1: Why do you have to ruin it?
2: Yeah, he's already... He
1: don't talk to her the whole time.
3: Did you already tell the neighbors?
2: Well, I told Taylor.
3: Oh, just...
2: I haven't told the boating commune yet.
3: Okay, got it. It gets around there, then it's a party.
1: All of those people, don't talk to her.
3: That's fair. I will not.
2: Party like a Crisco party is a Crisco party. Don't stop.
1: Said no one ever. I didn't forever.
3: That's the first time in my life in radio I didn't interrupt Des.

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8: A couple times in my life, I've made this grievous error. I've gotten rid of mini refrigerators. I'm like, I don't need them. Why do I have this thing? I'm not going to use it. It's just sitting here taking up space, and I get rid of it, and then I instantly regret that and buy another one. I think I'm on, like, my fifth, not counting William Perry that's here at the station.
15: Great fridge.
8: Great fridge. I think I'm on my, like, fifth mini refrigerator, because I'll get rid of them, and I'm like, why do I do that? Because I don't need a full-size one for the beer.
9: Yeah, but you need a fridge for the beer.
15: Right. You do buy a good amount of beer, though, when it goes on sale. So yeah. I would definitely be like a full fridge for you because you could just have it in there and be ready to go.
9: Yeah.
15: You know what I mean?
8: Yeah. I mean, I think I go through stints where I don't drink and stuff. I'm like, that thing's just taking up space, just sitting there. I don't even have it plugged in, so I get rid of it. And then I go back to drinking beer, and I'm like, why did I get rid of that? And I buy another one.
9: Oh, so I think I was complaining about this not too long ago. I was trying to be one of the people who gets rid of things. And I went through a bunch of shoes that truly I hadn't worn in 10, 15 years. And I'm like, I mean, these are still cute, but do I need these? You know what? What are you doing? Donate these. You're not going to wear them. Truly, within months, new styles of shoes came out, and they were exactly the same ones that were like 15 years old, and I would have never had to buy new ones. They were in great
8: style
9: shape,
8: too. Style is cyclical.
9: Too.
8: It always will come back. You should never, especially for ladies, you should never get rid of stuff.
9: It's so dumb, but it's like, I didn't do it for so long, and right as I did, even like my Juicy Couture sweatsuits, I got rid of all of them around that same time. It's all, say, a year ago. All of a sudden, I go to the store, and they've got these Juicy sweatsuits. I'm like, I had that exact same one.
15: Dang.
9: So at least to keep for my daughter. So anyways, right. That made me the most mad.
15: I would say for me, it was my twins' jersey, Byron Buxton. I bought it probably 10 years ago or something like that, right when he first came out, and I had an old school one. And it was like
8: to be a collector's item.
15: Well, and I know.
8: Because he's a Yankee in a couple weeks.
15: Oh, he's for sure gone. Have a great career, Byron. But I had the jersey. It was a 2XL, and it fit like a champ back when I had lost a bunch of the weight originally.
8: Sure.
15: And then I got rid of it. I'm like, I'm never going to fit in that again. And then the Twins came on Saturday. I'm like...
8: And it was Buxton bobblehead day?
15: It was. And I was like, you know what would have been great is the jersey that I gave to Roman. That would have been great that I didn't give it away.
8: Oh, it's him.
15: Just I know, but
8: back.
15: I'm not going to ask for it back.
8: What?
15: How tacky
8: it's your
15: is
8: nephew.
15: That?
8: Who
15: I know, but I'm
8: know,
15: not
8: You know what? You're right. You shouldn't ask for it back. You should demand it back.
15: I mean, I gave
8: me
15: it to him.
8: Back.
15: I gave it to him.
8: You didn't. You borrowed it to
15: no,
8: him.
15: No, I didn't.
8: You lent it to him.
15: A jersey to somebody.
9: Why wouldn't you? I borrow stuff all the time.
15: No, but I was at 500 pounds not ever thinking I'd get back into that jersey. So I'm like, it is yours now, buddy.
8: No.
15: I didn't say, like, I'll take it back.
8: He doesn't remember exactly what was said. You demand it back.
15: That's true. I never see him wear it, so he probably wouldn't care. He'd be like, that's fine.
8: He's like, oh, man, I sold it on eBay.
15: Yeah, he's
9: probably
15: like, dude,
9: did.
15: He had his greatest season of his career this year. I got rid of it. Sorry.

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3: But speaking of music, Gen Zer Preston in the other room is going to cover Dez music from the self-titled Dez album. But he told me today, he's like, you know who Dez really reminds me of? And I feel like this is a stretch and I don't get it. But he said she really reminds me of Keith Sweat.
4: Keith Sweat?
5: Oh, yeah, baby. Wow, you do give Keith Sweat vibes.
4: I do?
5: No.
4: Well, maybe the background singers.
6: You did me wrong.
4: I mean, yeah, it is. So this
5: How do you
4: album,
5: even know Keith Sweat?
4: that's a good question. But this album came out in 2011. I had worked on it for like 5 years, and my producer, Sean LaBelle, worked with a lot of like hip-hop artists and stuff back in the day.
3: Okay, so
4: like
3: maybe
4: won Grammys. Like, so that his songwriting, some of it is in that vibe, probably.
5: Did you get a copy of your Grammy or no?
4: I didn't get a Grammy.
3: That's rude.
4: Because he's gotten them with lots of people. But
3: have you won
5: awards
3: for everything
5: you've
3: done?
5: Honorary Grammy. I've never won an award for anything.
3: Then don't you put disrespect on her name.
5: Have you won an award for being a prick? Did you get it? The prick award?
3: If you think about it, I probably.
5: Anywho,
3: back to Preston.
4: All right, so Preston, you discovered this, and now it's like become a thing that you've listened to it.
7: Yes.
4: Now I have to be embarrassed all over again.
3: What song would you like to start with?
7: I just want to start off with this. Dez?
4: Yeah.
7: All this is coming from a place of love. I appreciate you putting yourself out there and your artistry. And
3: you didn't really put yourself out there. We're putting you out there, but
7: yeah, true.
4: I tried to hide this in the past, everybody.
7: Going to read a notes page that I was taking notes to while listening to all these songs.
4: Mm-hmm.
7: I have a thing that's called initial thoughts. All right.
4: Okay. Wow. And you really
7: this is before we even play anything, right? I will say this. For good or for bad, every song gives a different vibe.
4: Yep.
7: Okay. So maybe that was your thing. Maybe you're trying to give your demo tape. Like, it's all good. You're trying to show all your range.
4: I just picked
7: And I got
4: songs
7: that. I got that. Another thing. All these songs could have probably been a minute shorter.
4: I don't disagree. You know how long it took me? It took me like months to do each song.
5: Oh, no.
7: Like halfway through each song, I was kind of like, yeah, okay, we get the point.
4: Songs are way shorter these days as well.
7: And my last thing, I don't really know how to say this.
3: Oh, God. Okay, she's already mad at
5: we
3: you.
5: Listen, and we don't judge, Dez.
4: No, Preston, you're supposed to listen and not judge.
3: You're a fill-in producer. Don't get fired in your fill-in
7: role. This might be the sign of the times, you know, and
4: you were,
7: but
4: like,
7: I would say,
4: you were like 10.
7: Yeah. I would say, Dez, if I didn't know you and I was listening to this album, I don't know if I would know what ethnicity you were.
4: Actually,
7: I didn't know what you actually looked like.
3: That is a compliment.
4: Hell yes.
7: Okay,
4: I
7: so let's kick it off.
4: Here.
7: Let's kick it off. Let's do just the first one, Breakup Fatality.
4: Oh,
7: you know it. You love it. It's a classic. I gave this one a banger. All right, if we're gonna rate it on scale of like
3: of
7: schmanger to banger, this one's a banger.
5: A schmanger to a banger.
7: Yep. All right.
5: What's in between schmanger and banger, or is it just one or the other?
7: Yeah, it's one or the other.
5: Okay.
4: A schmanger.
7: Maybe we can do like a flop. A schmanger is kind of a mid one, and then the banger is the banger.
5: Okay, so got it. Okay, banger.
4: So
5: schmanger,
4: it's a banger.
5: Flop
7: or flop. Yeah, this one's a banger. I would say it's a Rascal Flatts vibes. It sounds like it should be in the movie Cars.
4: Okay.
7: And that's kind of all I got to say about that one. Okay, on to the next one. Not the Simple Kind. This is my favorite song on the album.
4: The first one I recorded ever. So it's my favorite one as well.
7: This is a certified banger.
5: Certified banger.
7: It's so catchy. Best song on the album.
5: Wow. You said you gave a comparison to the Spice Girls.
7: Yes. Yeah.
3: But you didn't know who the Spice Girls were.
7: Or the Cheetah Girls. Or the Cheetah Girls for people that are my age.
5: Cheetah Girls.
7: I will say some lyrics that I wrote down from this one is, my friends say that I'm a fool, wasting my time digging on you, hanging around with the big ballers, popping their collars on the street corners. I was like, holy crap.
4: Yeah. It was different times.
5: Oh, you're so rad.
4: Help me.
7: Okay, next song, Standing Alone. This is kind of where we switch gears in the album.
4: Mm-hmm, mm-hmm.
7: And I said it's kind of giving Disney Channel movie song.
5: Oh, I immediately get it.
7: Like, you know, yeah, the main character girl just got broken up with or something. And,
5: oh, yeah.
7: That's my favorite part of that one.
5: So where does this rank in the banger scale?
7: This one is probably a flop, to be honest. This might be the first flop on the album.
5: Okay.
7: But we started off strong, so, you know, not everyone's a winner.
5: Banger, certified banger, flop.
7: Yep.
5: That's our first three.
7: Okay. So now we're on to Tell Me Something Good. I mean, this one... another banger, right? I mean, it's a cover. It's a classic. You can't go wrong. I say that this transcends your other songs.
4: Okay.
7: This one reminds me a little bit of what you and Taylor do when you're doing covers on your... So I'm like, this one's timeless. This
3: is TLC-soundy.
4: We cover this one sometimes when we're singing. It used to be my go-to karaoke song.
5: Oh, we're getting so many texts in already. Preston, you are just... simply great. Eight. Eden said, I want Preston to rate the songs by how many Fs he'd give. I'm giving it two Fs. Out of five Fs, how many do you give it?
7: I'd F with it five times.
0: Wow. All right.
7: Okay, next one. This one really surprised me on the album.
4: Oh, God.
7: It's called Chica.
4: Yeah.
7: Oh,
4: don't break it down like
7: this. This is how the song ends. I wanted to know, who is this rapper, Des?
4: I have a rapper friend.
5: What's his name?
4: I can't even remember, you guys. It was so long ago.
5: Lil Bucky.
3: Scribble.
5: Lil Bucky's better. Yeah, that's better.
7: My only note on this song was, why?
4: I think this was my... I think my producer was working with this rapper, too. He's a local person.
5: Clearly, he's good. We don't even remember his name.
4: Is this really the number five song on there? Because this was one of my least favorite
7: songs. We're halfway through.
4: Okay.
7: That's a schmanger. Okay. It was all right. It's catchy.
5: How many Fs would you give it?
7: I'll give it two.
5: Two Fs. Okay.
7: Okay, on to the next. I'm Not Your Baby.
4: I like this one.
7: I don't know, Des. I'm not on the same page, obviously, with you on this one. I said skip, heard it before. This sounds like, I don't know.
4: Well, it's far too long, and it says I'm not your baby like 500 times.
7: Another some lyrics from this song is, just hit the dough because I don't want to see you no more. Baby, why you tripping? Oh, my gosh. It was just so funny to think about you saying these words.
4: Yeah, I know.
5: She's a mother now.
4: I was like, guys, I kind of feel like maybe I could go more the country route. My producer is like, absolutely not. We are going this way.
7: Well, speaking of country, the next song, Who Needs Love? This one, I say this one gives Carrie Underwood vibes. This could also be in a Cars movie. You know, you should team up with Rascal Flatts.
4: Gosh, maybe I should just send these to Disney and see if anybody wants to use them.
0: Right?
7: I said this one had a nice guitar in it, but that's kind of it. It's a schmanger. It's fine.
0: Okay.
7: On to the next.
4: Hey, Stokely from Mint Condition, actually, which was a local band. I mean, it was big nationwide.
5: Good ice cream flavor, too.
4: But Stokely did the guitar in that and actually did the guitar in
0: all right. Movies.
7: Okay, on to the next. Coming Home. This is the one that I was saying gives R. Kelly, Keep Sweat, like...
3: Hey. R. Kelly? Oh, yeah. Were you peeing during this?
4: Yeah. This is a naughty song.
5: In a closet
4: song.
5: Or what?
3: Naughty song. Oh, the next one's for sure a naughty song. How many Fs do you get this one?
7: I don't know. One. It's fine.
4: Oh. It's fine. Yeah, I agree.
7: Next one, Hit It or Quit It. You heard this one a little bit yesterday. I was like, when the auto-tune came in, I was like, holy crap. Okay, we're doing that, I guess.
4: It was right when auto-tuning was coming in.
7: And that's the thing. Like, if it was your vibe, that's the thing. Yeah. Like, if that's your thing, that's your thing. But
4: hey, I was cool back in the day, just because I'm not anymore.
0: 2010s, everybody was auto-tuned.
5: Yeah.
3: Cher did it.
7: I said this one had a good beat. It's a schmanger. It's fine.
4: Okay. Schmanger.
7: You know, the last one, the coup de grace, the big finale, I really think does it. Stairway. It's almost so bad it's good. And I just want to listen to it for a second here.
4: It's so bad, and it's on my producer's jazz album that actually was like in the top something.
5: Why does this sound like a really ill-fated attempt at a Boyz II Men song?
4: Totally.
3: Des, I'm still proud of you for doing all this.
5: I'm actually more proud of Preston for putting together such a well-placed review.
3: Right?
4: Lord knows you've never done that.
5: I've never done anything.
3: Imagine if you worked as hard as Preston did on this.
5: I mean, I don't think that will ever happen.
4: He worked really hard, and you had to listen to every one of these songs. I apologize.
7: I did. I've listened to them multiple times. I told you I'm probably your number one fan.
4: Oh, no, by far.
7: I've listened to the album probably more than anyone in the world.
0: How many Fs do you give the complete album?
4: Oh, God.
7: So, that's where we're getting down to.
5: Out of five Fs.
7: Also, I don't want to stay away from the fact that in that last song we just played, one of the lyrics is, I'll wear my red thong so you can rip it off. So... I don't know.
5: Oh, she's as red as her thong.
4: And I lived in a condo and it says, meet me in the stairs at my condo.
7: I was like, maybe this is the one that Des actually wrote. Like, I don't know.
5: I don't know. So we need out of five Fs that you'd give. And is the overall album a banger, a schmanger, or a flop?
7: So let's be real, right? Yeah. It's locked into a time, right? It is what it is.
4: Yep.
7: And that's okay. Honestly, I enjoy it the more I listen to it, just because, I don't know, it almost is like nostalgic, funny, and catchy in a weird way.
4: That's totally what I was going for.
7: I'm
4: going
7: to F with it 3 times out of 5.
4: Oh! Hey, look! I will
7: take that. That's 60%.
4: You are young, you are cool, and you would F with it 3 times.
5: And also, we found out it would be great for the entire Cars movie. It would be great for the whole thing.
7: Exactly.
4: Oh, my God.
5: And it's so is it a banger, schmanger, or a flop overall? I mean,
7: I'm going schmanger.
5: Schmanger.
7: That's the schmanger.
4: 3 out of 5 seems schmangerville.
5: Yeah.
4: You know?
3: That's amazing. Thank you, Ray.
4: Oh,
3: thank you for this present.
7: There you go.
3: This is gold.
7: Now we never have to listen to any songs ever again.
4: Wait a second. You said that you like it more.
5: Oh, no.
4: That
5: took such an ugly turn. And then we're getting texts.
3: Des is a freak.
5: Yeah.
3: Well, you didn't know that. Come on.
5: Come on, for sure. Now she just holds that red thong in her teeth. She's like,

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13: Okay, I'm going to say something controversial, especially right before the 4th of July. Mm-hmm. I think we've evolved from fireworks.
14: I don't think so.
13: I think we have. I don't think we need to do it anymore.
15: I agree.
13: I don't think we need to do it. 100%
15: agree with you.
13: Yep.
14: All three of you agree. No more. I want to be a firework when I die.
15: No, that's, I mean, different. I get it. Let's all have one collective time. At a set time, everybody gets to put their fireworks up in the sky, and then we're done. Do you know why fireworks are done and need to be done? Because they start on June 30th, and they go until July 15th. We don't need to. The second July 4th hits, they should all be done. It should be over.
14: I could be fine with that, except for like where we go watch fireworks. Like one day is where they do it in Hudson. One day they do it in Stillwater. Right. One day they do it at Treasure Island, Resort and Casino. They spread it out so people go to all of them, but that's just on the weekend.
15: Agreed. Here's what I will say, and I think Preston and Wes will agree with me. once you have seen one big giant fireworks show, you have quite literally seen them all. It's the same. Any big finale, anything.
13: I am looking forward to. I want to watch the one on TV that they're doing at the White House or in Washington D.C. on the 4th. Supposedly the biggest one in history.
14: Oh, and I don't know what that means. To watch it on TV, though.
13: I think it's going to be spectacular, though. If you say it's the biggest one in history.
15: To be there would be cooler,
14: yeah,
15: right?
14: Cooler.
15: We can't all be, you know what I mean? So, like, it wouldn't work.
16: Have you guys ever been to a fireworks show where you're kind of like, ooh, this is kind of getting a little scary. Like,
13: when you taste them? When they end up in your mouth?
16: The shrapnel's like raining down on you.
15: Or they'll do the thing where it's like, pop, pop, pop, pop, pop, pop, pop, pop, pop, pop, pop, pop, pop, pop, pop, pop,
16: and it's just constant booming.
15: Oh, God. And then I think of the people who...
13: You are so soft. You get scared of fireworks.
15: I don't get scared of fireworks.
16: I think of the animals.
15: PTSD. PTSD for people. Not for me. I said I think about animals and people who have served for our country, who have PTSD from it.
13: You acted like you had it.
15: No. It's first of all, it's loud.
13: Because you had a bomb pop.
15: Secondly, I did. You know what? If we're not going to take our soldiers for this country seriously, Wes, how very dare you? Des, back to you. I'm sorry to all who have served and have PTSD from fireworks.
16: Wes might have to recite the Pledge of Allegiance by the end of this show or something.
15: KS95.com for all complaints because he doesn't believe that your PTSD is real. Wow. Wow.
13: No, I don't believe yours is real.
15: Wow.
13: You in the pink shirt today.
15: I'm so scared of fireworks.
14: And guys, where's your red, white, and blue?
13: I know.
15: It's not the point. I know why.
16: We're all wearing black.
14: I thought we'd be festive
15: together.
14: This
15: isn't like Halloween, where all of a sudden we're like, ooh, it's the day before Halloween. Everybody dress up.
14: Shopping yesterday, every place I went, everybody was in red. All the cute girls were all in red, white, and blue.
15: Oh, so the Uggos weren't.
14: Well, I meant like the no boys.
15: Oh, look, there's another Uggo lady. She's not red, white, and blue.
14: It's not what I meant, but it did come out like that. I meant the dudes weren't. And I wasn't.
15: You must be ugly, because you're not in red, white, and blue.
13: You were a green, ugly girl.
15: How embarrassing. You went shopping and you're ugly? Whoa, that's terrible.

0: I don't want him to put any disrespect on my hero, Taylor Young's name. None. No disrespect on his name. This is his cousin. That is his wife. And he is my hero, Priston.
1: Priston. Wow.
0: Remember I called him Priston last week? Yeah. I think that's a better name for him.
2: I think that might fit what he's been saying.
1: Yeah, that might be good. So we're going to do it on the same scale. Banger, schmanger, or what was it?
3: Flop.
1: Flop. Yeah, yeah, flop. So, okay. Yeah.
0: He went over all the Dez album in the 7 o'clock hour, so now we introduced him to Taylor Young music.
3: Yep.
2: And these, he doesn't have one particular album. They're just on Spotify. He does a lot of them live when we're out, and some of them were written like 20 years ago. Some of them were, are newer, so he hasn't had a lot of time to work on music lately because, you know, I don't know.
0: So he's got so much kids to raise, a wife to definitely
1: take care of and raise and cook for and clean for. Gosh.
2: All right, we're ready for it.
3: So I guess I'll just start off by saying, yes, these views are my own. They don't represent the KS95 morning show.
2: Can I ask, do you like country music at all?
3: I do, actually. I'm not too into the genre. I know the staples, right? But, like, I wouldn't say country music is, like, even in my top three genres. But I listen to it. I listen to everything.
2: Okay.
3: So my first question is, where's Taylor from? Where's he from?
2: Wisconsin.
3: Yeah, I was going to say, he needs to work on that country accent a little bit. Let's play the first one. We're starting from his newest release. We're going to go back into the log, and we'll do from the newest. So let's start with Drunk on a Beach here.
4: 40 hours plus overtime. Man, it's long been overdue.
3: So I thought this one was, you know, a little kooky, a little fun.
4: Hell, I'd even say Cancun.
2: He had somebody else covered this one a while ago, and now he just did it himself.
3: Okay. I said that this one, you know, has a little bit more, yeah, production. He's trying new stuff with this one, you can tell. I just think he needs to work on his country accent a little bit. But
2: Clangier, huh?
3: I will say that this one, it's probably my second favorite. I'll give it schmanger banger in the middle.
1: Oh, it's a little bit of a schmanger, a little bit of a banger.
3: A little bit of both.
2: Schmanger banger.
3: It's not that bad.
1: Schmanger, I consider it a banger.
3: The next one we got.
0: I love that one.
3: The next one we got is Coast is Clear.
4: Coast is clear.
3: I said that this one gave a little bit of like Jack Johnson vibes, strumming, chilling, you know.
1: Jimmy Buffett.
2: Yeah.
3: But also, it doesn't evoke anything in me. I kind of have no comments about this one. This one's kind of just.
1: So is it a flop for you then?
3: Kind of a flop. This one's probably a flop. If I had to flop one.
0: Wow.
1: If you had to flop.
2: You get it? It's like the coast of the ocean.
3: Oh, yeah, I get it.
1: Do you understand the words that are coming out of his mouth?
0: You don't seem very bright, Preston.
2: Not what I meant.
3: You understand I was trying to rip off the red thong?
2: Oh, yeah. Oh, God.
3: Okay. Next one, Let It Shine.
1: So good.
3: I assume that this one comes from some type of Christianity. I said it sounds like a Bible camp song, right? Like one you sing around the campfire, which I guess is kind of most his genre. You know, we're singing around the campfire, we're having fun on the beach.
2: That's true.
3: I also said that this one could be like a, I don't know, like a corporate slideshow music, you know, when they're just like playing their ad or something like that.
1: Slideshow.
2: Could be trying
1: a sailboat.
3: You know, like a Kohl's ad or something.
2: Trying to like empower you.
3: So yeah, it's uplifting. It's cute. I'll give this one a schmanger.
2: It's when the world shut down.
1: Oh,
2: you know?
1: Boy. He is not a fan.
3: Okay, this one I gave banger. It's Ain't No Time to Quit Drinking.
4: Quit Drinking.
3: Yeah. This one's catchy. I said it gave like, what's that song? The Chicken Fry song?
2: Oh, yeah.
1: Zach Brown.
3: This one totally gives that type of vibe.
1: Sheen is also asking how many F's you'd give it.
3: I mean, I'm effing with this one 4 out of 5 times.
1: 4 out of 5 times.
3: Because I think we have one that I've F with 5 out of 5 times.
1: Oh, coming up. Okay.
2: Yep. All right, sure.
3: We have to get to this one. Nautical by Nature.
4: It's easy in the air.
3: I just think it's so funny that, like,
4: everything you need,
3: if we just listen,
4: your soul is found right by
3: it sounds like he loves to rap, but he also likes country music. And maybe that's just where country music is going nowadays. But I'm like, a little bit. But, like, it just seems like he loves to rap for a guy that's in country. So I'm like, maybe he needs to check out a new genre.
1: Oh?
3: Maybe we need Taylor Young the rapper. Maybe we need Young T, baby.
2: Don't get me wrong. Young there T. are songs he has, like, has little rap parts.
3: Yeah,
2: but
3: I've noticed
2: country-ish.
3: That.
2: Country-ish.
1: But so. I get what you're saying, though, Preston, because he does flow into that a lot, because he's got such a good ability to do a fast-flowing song.
2: Well, he did used to wear guyliner, and he was in punk rock bands, so things have changed over the years.
3: Okay. Last one, we're ending with the best one, which is also, ironically, one of his first ones he recorded.
1: Did you say if that was a banger schmanger, what did you give that, a flop?
3: I'm giving that one a flop.
1: Flop.
3: I'm sorry.
1: Okay, how many Fs would you
0: flop
1: give it?
0: With you.
3: Two.
1: No, two Fs?
3: That's it's cool. Higher on the flop scale, but it's still flop.
2: Okay.
3: Next one. Yeah, this is the best one, I think. I actually heard this one live at some event we were at that you were singing at. I don't know.
2: I can't remember which one this is going to be.
3: But I think it was like the Hopkins Food Fest. But yeah, so we're playing. This one's called Buzzin'.
4: And I'm buzzing.
3: Oh, yeah. This one could be on the charts, top 40 on, you know, that other radio station.
2: I agree.
3: I think this one's the best one, and I think it's maybe he's like some of those artists that just, you know, they start off with their best music and then and then the rest is history. That's all I'll say.
1: What? How dare you?
2: No, this one, he's only had this one out for like
3: really?
2: Yeah, maybe 8 years.
3: I swear it said 2019 on the release, so
1: that was 8 years ago.
3: Oh, well, yeah. But yeah. I guess that's as far back in the catalog that I went.
2: Drunk on a Beach, he wrote when he was like 19, so I don't know how he knew about being drunk on a beach, just for the record, even though he did live on a beach. Somebody said he has a Jake Owen vibe going. Someone said they could make better music farting.
3: Oh,
1: prove it. Prove it then.
2: But they said they're not into the redneck thing. I get it.
5: It's not redneck, though.
2: And either to me, it's like party music, right. Drinking music, beach music,
3: yeah, right.
2: Which is what he's
3: it's
2: going
3: all unoffending,
2: for.
3: Right? Like it's good, it's vibes, it's good times.
2: Okay, all in all, you're right.
5: All in all, how many Fs
1: for the whole thing? For
3: the whole thing. I don't know. I gave Dez 3. That kind of puts me in a weird position because I'm like, okay.
2: Oh, it's true.
3: He's I don't know superior. If it's better than far the Dez album, but I don't know if I want to give it another 3.
1: So what are you going to give it? 2?
3: I don't know. I might have to go. 2 Fs,
1: oh,
3: man.
1: Oh, no, only two Fs.
2: Two Fs, that's okay.
1: No.
2: He's only one of four
1: combined,
2: of us.
1: Hey, Dez, positive, combined, you guys are 5 out of 5, baby. 5 Fs out of 5.

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9: Some random food facts for you guys because it is 4th of July. Obviously, everybody's going to do picnicking and that kind of stuff over the weekend or eat on a boat or on their at their campsites or on a deck, right?
10: Right.
9: So these are five different things. Did you know, five facts about food, that a cold potato is actually healthier for you than a warm potato?
10: Cooked?
11: I used to eat.
10: Cooked and cold?
9: Yeah, so like a potato salad potato is healthier than eating like a baked potato.
11: I thought you meant raw because I've eaten them raw before when I was a kid.
9: Oh, that's so disgusting.
11: I know, I'm not saying it was good. Do not get me wrong. I ate them because it was just like some weird thing I was into. I don't know.
9: Yeah, cooling a cooked potato increases their amount of resistant starch, so it makes it healthier. So a cold potato, like in your potato salad, healthier than a warm potato. Coleslaw got its name from a Dutch word of koolslaw. Koolslaw, which means cabbage salad in Dutch.
11: I love it so much. Salad. You got to just do the pineapple one, though. Pineapple poppy seed, damn.
9: Dez is the only one that ever defends this. The Heinz relish.
10: Oh, yeah, I like relish
9: a lot. Disgusting. I'm so glad that Crisco, you made such a good point that they put barbecue sauce in the big pack now. Instead of the relish.
11: She's like, I like the relish.
10: No, yesterday the pack I saw was relish. It was four things. It was relish, ketchup, mustard, and mayo.
11: Oh, see, I didn't see that one. I just know anytime I look, there's always the relish one available. The barbecue one is gone all the time because people use barbecue sauce more than relish.
10: I don't at all.
9: Relish, the Heinz relish has cabbage in it. Has cabbage in it for more texture. So it has a little bit of cabbage in it.
10: I mean, I prefer regular pickles, but that'll do in a pinch.
9: Number two food fact for you guys. Can you guess the number one spice in the United States of America?
10: Garlic.
9: Nope.
11: Number one spice is paprika.
9: Peppercorn.
11: Oh.
9: Peppercorns are the number one for pepper, and followed closely by mustard seed.
11: Mustard
9: which is crazy.
11: Seed, which is in what?
9: Right.
10: Mustard.
11: No, thank you, Dez. I get it in mustard.
9: What else?
10: Mustard seed. I mean, people put mustard, like ground mustard, into like recipes.
9: Right.
10: But yeah, I don't. But
11: what?
10: But I mean, the only thing I've ever put it in is this one weird mac and cheese I used to make, and it I don't know why it just had that.
9: I just thought that one was really
10: that
9: random.
10: Is weird.
9: Right?
11: It looks like it's it goes into pickles, pickling, marinades, homemade condiments, salad dressings, dry rubs, and vegetarian caviar.
9: Huh.
10: That sounds lame.
9: And the number one food fact. Can you guys guess the greatest recipe originated in America? It is a salad. It is a salad. And this was in a book in Paris as the number one recipe over 50 years in America.
11: Snickers salad.
10: I figured we were going with that.
11: Yeah. No, that's just my guess. I don't know what you think.
10: I mean, I'm trying to think like a Caesar salad.
9: Caesar salad would be it.
10: Really?
9: The Caesar salad is considered the top food from America over 50 years.
11: You have never experienced Caesar salad because after a while, I'm like, I swear our cafe downstairs, which is awesome that we are lucky to have a cafeteria in this building. I swear like once every 3 days, it's a Caesar salad and a Caesar salad wrap.
10: Love
11: and
10: Caesar
11: every
10: salad.
11: Time I'm like, I think it's because I went to a restaurant in Canada and they did it tableside for you. And as soon as you do that, you can never have Caesar salad the same way again. Or ahead at Dez's house.
9: If you put anchovies in there, don't ever talk
11: to me. No, you don't.
9: Have no, it doesn't. In they the don't. Dressing. The one I eat does not have anchovies in
10: it. If you make it yourself, it doesn't. But if it is, it's ground anchovies. Do you use Worcestershire?
9: They told me.
11: It's Worcestershire.
10: Yeah. But however you say it, it is. There's anchovies
9: in
10: it.
9: No, there's not.
10: Yes, there
9: they
10: is.
9: They told me.
10: Buddy.
9: The Worcestershire guy told me.
10: Buddy.
9: He said, I'm Mr. Worcestershire. Jeff.
11: John H.
9: John Jeff. H. Worcestershire.
10: You did grow
9: John
10: up
9: H.
10: with him.
11: Oh, ouch. That is a laugh, and then immediately when she called me, oh, wow.
10: His face. Wow. It dropped.
9: This is how you're going to end this week.
10: Huh? Oh, wow. We got one other thing to do.
9: Preston, right. What do you got for the news Dez refused to use?
12: I'm scared that you guys already talked about this. Did we already talk about the Vikings love boat?
10: No. I mean, I was here for it.
12: It's for sale.
10: Oh, I did see that.
11: It's for sale. Get Zero-Res to get over there first.
10: I hope they aren't clean.
9: That was 20 years ago.
11: Has it? I don't know. They probably let that thing sit on the side.
12: Yep, so one of the houseboats from the team's 2005 love boat scandal is on sale for $150,000.
11: You know what? Some teams have, like, Super Bowl rings for memories and, like, franchises of winning all the time. We are best known for the love boat scandal.
10: Yeah, that was so embarrassing.
9: What if we just made a gentleman's club on it?
10: Or why doesn't one of the guys who was on the love boat buy it, or some of the girls who were on there? And can you have a floating gentleman's club? I'm asking for a friend.
12: I mean, the boat's literally called Mischievous.
9: Is it really?
12: Yeah.
11: Was it called that before or after the love boat?
12: True.
10: It was not.
9: How do you know so much about this boat, Des?
10: Because I read the news and I lived here.
9: Were you on it?
11: Yeah, good one.
9: Level with me.
11: Did you possibly know anybody on the love boat?
10: No.
9: You Dante Culpepper. She knew Dante.
11: What? Oh, she was a fan of Dante Culpepper. Yep. The old DC, like a Diet Coke. My favorite thing. And did you know during summer, the average person eats 11 scoops of ice cream a week?
10: Oh. I thought you were going to say for the whole summer. I'm like, okay, I'm 3 scoops in.
11: Yeah, and that's what I thought about because I'm like, oh my God, yes, the survey just said the average person eats 11 scoops of ice cream.
10: What?
11: That's enough to fill 113 football stadiums.
12: I just feel like that's not true.
10: Or
12: we got people that are just ice cream fiends and they're making up for the rest of us. You know, they're eating 20 scoops, 30 scoops a week.
11: Yes, probably, but think about it. If you bring your kids, it's like the number one thing, like in summer, people will do. Oh, I'm going to stop over at Dairy Queen. Oh, I'm going to stop over at this place or that place.
12: Also, what's a scoop? You know, how are we defining a scoop?
11: Like you scoop it out of there and you put it on the cone.
10: It's like probably a little home scoop, so a little
12: more. Yeah,
10: home scoop. You're my home scoop.
11: That could be Taylor's rap name.
12: Hey,
9: home scoop. That's who was rapping on her one song with her home scoop.
12: True.
9: Real quick, people are texting in. The French people must not know. I said from the Americas, Mexico. They say the Caesar salad is from Mexico. I'm like, yeah, guess what? I hate to break it to you. Mexico's part of America. It's part of North America.
11: Yeah, that's true.
9: So I hate to break it to you. It is part of America.
10: From
9: the Americas.
10: That was a good angle. You win.
9: I wasn't trying to trick anybody.
10: You know the map.
11: But you don't know what's in Caesar dressing, which is anchovies.
9: It is not in there. They told me.
10: Is
9: Julius Caesar himself told me. No anchovies.

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1: All right, hon, you ready to wake the fun up?
0: KS95.
2: I don't think you should choose bullying to start the day, but hey, that's just me.
3: It's not bullying. It's just a fact. So, Wes, when it comes to NFL quarterbacks, who's the greatest of all time?
2: Michael Vick.
3: Oh, shut up. I knew you were going to say something like that.
4: God.
3: Who is known
4: Jamarcus
3: as...
4: Russell.
3: Who's considered the greatest of all time?
2: Jameis Winston.
5: I don't even know who that is.
2: Tom Brady.
3: Yes, thank you.
2: Famous Jameis, you know, come on. He's everywhere right now.
4: He's all over the soccer stuff. He's like,
2: he's wearing a Viking uniform, like the old school, not Minnesota Vikings, like an actual Viking uniform going to watch Norway. But
3: anyways,
5: I'll peep him.
3: So anyways, yesterday, since I had this weird extra time in my hands in the daytime, I was in a YouTube rabbit hole, caught an interview with Tom Brady, and he's talking about the 28-3 comeback they had in the Super Bowl.
4: The setup one.
3: The setup one.
5: Yeah.
3: Well, this is what he shared, what was going through his head.
6: So many people said, what were you thinking at that time? And I was like, you know, I was thinking, you better fight your ass off to the end. Mm-hmm. Like, regardless of what happens, you're not going to quit. Regardless of what happens, you're going to fight your way out of this.
7: Absolutely.
6: And I told my teammates, lock in, laser focus. Come on, we just got to go down and score one touchdown.
3: Lock in.
4: Ooh.
2: It's still lock on.
5: Lock in.
2: It's lock on.
5: It's now, lock in.
4: Also,
5: lock
4: on. Here's my thing with Tom Brady. And I know that this is the moment to point out that Wes is wrong, but we have so many of those on a day.
3: Yeah.
4: We're all wrong 99% of the time. How does anybody take anything from him? He's got to be the nerdiest sounding human being of all time. Could you imagine him coming up to you in the huddle? And he's like, now listen, everybody, lock in. I'm like, he doesn't even have like a motivational voice. He just sounds like the nerdiest dude of all time.
3: I also edited out 2 F-bombs during that quote. So imagine him, he's swearing
4: like,
3: too.
4: Frick, everybody. Yeah. Frick, we need to win this game for today.
5: It's like your math teacher and you hear him say a bad word and you're like, this is not okay.
4: There are not a lot of people in life I love more than your father, but that would be like your dad, Orlin, giving a pep talk. You'd be like, listen, everybody, grab your feathers and we're going to run to this game and we're going to win it for the Gipper.
2: But don't you think, I mean, there's plenty of like people that are inspirational like that. That his coach forever, and I know we're getting way down in the sports weeds, but Bill Belichick, not exactly the most exuberant person on earth.
4: I just hear him talking like,
8: "We're going to go and win the game today."
4: Well, I'd be scared. I'd be like, "What is he going to show up in my basement?
2: Lock on. We have to go score."
3: Yeah, you know what? I think they came back though.
2: They did. But lock on, I'm going to stand by lock. Lock on is so much better.
3: I've been so hypersensitive to hearing this now, and I've yet to hear anyone say lock on.
2: Maybe it's a military thing. I don't know.
4: I think it goes to the duck, duck, goose, duck, duck, gray duck. Because I'll say, like, you know what I mean? Like, people will be like, no, it's not. It's 1,000% duck, duck, goose.
2: It honestly might be because I watch Top Gun more than any human being probably should ever. Because you lock on to the plane ahead of you. So maybe that's what it's from. I don't know. I know I've always said lock on.
5: I get that. And that is a specific lock on to your target.
2: Lock on to something than lock into something. Because if I lock into you, girl,
3: lock in, focus.
2: You know I'm locked up in there.
4: Lock on to something, lock into a buffet seat. Boom. Locked in. Here we go.
2: Wait a second. So if you're at a buffet, you're locking in and locking on to what?
3: Then I think you might lock onto the seat.
4: Well, I'll lock onto the seat.
2: Well, it's just sheer girth.
4: I'm like, I can't get up. Somebody help me. I did it again. That was where Britney Spears got Oops, I Did It Again from.
3: Yeah, lock onto the seat, lock into the lasagna.
4: Yeah, boy. What's the number one go-to? Well, Dez doesn't like buffets. What's the number one go-to thing you get at a buffet to the guys on the show?
5: I would say mac and cheese if they had a good mac and cheese.
4: There's no such thing as a good mac and cheese at a buffet.
3: You can't go wrong with a fried chicken.
2: You're going to think I'm crazy here. You always got to start with a good salad. They have
5: always.
4: Always a great
2: so
4: salad
2: So many
4: bar.
2: Great things on a salad bar at a buffet.
4: That, and you know the one thing most buffets cannot screw up? Meatloaf. When we went to that one buffet in Maplewood, I'm not kidding.
2: You didn't say no, they're out of business.
4: Oh, that one's still the only one alive.
2: Really?
4: Yeah, I mean,
2: it's not long for this world. Let's
4: hang
2: it
4: by a moment. But it's not going great. But all I did was eat the meatloaf. I was like, ooh, you can't go wrong with this. It's pretty sugary, but you can't go wrong with this.
2: Sugary?
4: It's very sweet. The ketchup.
2: That might be the most random, I almost swore, most random bleep I've ever heard in my life.
4: No, every time I ate it, it was like they put ketchup on top, but in the ketchup, they mixed sugar into it.
2: I also had meatloaf. I never tasted
3: it. Actually,
4: it was a lot of sugar. Okay, of the two of us, who's going to know
3: here
4: sugar?
3: Here are some high thoughts, then. Is meatloaf a meaty cake?
2: Oh, yeah, because you make it in a cake pan. Yeah,
4: I mean,
5: I don't like it.
3: So maybe you're just eating cake.
4: I mean, maybe
3: it's sugary meatloaf.

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20: Can I have a heart-to-heart with you guys at Come to Jesus meeting? Can you two stop with the filming up your own nostrils when you do your social media posts and your selfie things?
21: Did I film my nose?
20: You just showed a video of has his phone and she's right up her nostrils.
6: You do it.
20: Preston does it regularly. You were trying to take a picture yesterday. I'm like, can you stop taking videos up your own nose?
21: Oh, shoot.
6: No, I also got lectured the other day when TJ and her group of friends wanted a photo. I literally went up as high as my little arms could go.
20: They were bad at picture taking.
6: Dude, I don't get it. Somebody needs to give me a crash course. How high do I have to get a ladder and bring it with me at all times for all women to take a freaking photo?
20: That's why I'm always asked, because I'm 6'3 with a 6'7 wingspan, that I can get the phone really high and women always want to, the higher the better.
6: I mean,
20: so I'll hold
6: also,
20: the phone way up above my head.
6: Can you not see in the photo that you literally clearly look like you're in space to take this photo just to get the highest angle? I literally took photos and go, oh, you suck. Okay, I'm sorry I can't be taller to climb. Maybe I'll climb on the KS95 truck next time and get as high as I possibly can to take a photo.
21: Crisco, when it comes to the pictures, yes, the up angle's good. But I've noticed the younger generation taking it lower, but it's just the way that it's angled. So I bet the girls, and I can even help you, can kind of teach you just a nice angle. We don't need to look like we have weird, long, skinny legs, and Lord knows I don't. So,
6: but at the same time, you're also the person. We could take 100 pictures, me, you, and Wes, of anything. And every single time, me and Wes don't care. We'll literally have to pass it over to you to see if it's approved. And it'll be like, nope, do it again.
20: But that's 99%
6: yes,
20: of women.
6: Of course.
20: There's a woman that walks in my neighborhood, and I see her all the time. She wears a weighted vest, and she walks. I mean, she's putting in the miles and in the work because she's weighted vest and everything. But she carries, I think she's trying to do an influencing thing. She carries a stick, like a selfie stick almost. But she's walking with it and talking to it. And I'm like, Crisco, you need that so we can stop getting the up nose of your videos. I'm proud of your walking and everything, but I don't want to look up your nostrils
21: anymore.
20: Let's
21: get it for him then.
6: But also, I'm just me, and that is what it is.
20: I know, but I don't like that about you.
6: I know, but there's a lot that you don't like about me.
20: I love everything about you.
6: I'm okay.
20: I don't want to look up your nose anymore.
6: I get crap all the time because I apparently just don't have long arms in general, because I'll try to do like the videos walking and they'll be straight on and they always look like they're right on my face. And my friend in Nashville will be like, dude, can you not make yourself look ancient? And I'm like,
21: you know, look like my mom trying to FaceTime me. Like, oh, is this thing on? Can you see
20: how
21: me?
20: Old? It's only one eyeball.
6: But here's your double standard on that whole thing. I didn't ever used to post anything on social media, and everybody would be mad because I didn't post on social media. And now I do, and now it's not good enough on the other side. So then I'm going to get back to not posting anything on social media.
20: Okay, stop being such an exaggerator.
6: I'm just an exaggerator.
20: There's a come to Jesus, which you need to say, I accept what you came and told me.
6: I do accept it. I can understand,
20: it's
6: but
20: like
6: also,
20: an intervention and you're
6: I don't
20: getting mad about
6: buy
20: it.
6: A selfie stick to like walk around and look like that one. Person walking around going, yes, I am out here trying to be an influencer as I'm walking around with my selfie
20: stick. Okay, what's the difference if you're holding it in your hand doing it or you're holding it with a selfie stick?
6: Because I could be FaceTiming family.
21: Well, you know.
20: You could be doing that with a selfie stick.
6: No, not true.
21: I will say.
6: I don't have an argument to that. Shut up.
21: There's been a lot of compliments, and now we have one that is very much on Wes's side. Nobody needs to see Crisco's uneven nostrils. That's somebody who is really zoomed in.
6: Okay, well, that's called a medical condition, and now you've insulted my medical condition, and you can unfollow me. How about that? Everybody else who wants to see my uneven, crappy, torn apart nostrils and the fact that I have a crappy family. Go ahead. Why don't you go ahead and follow me? I don't know. I just had to add more insult to injury. Why is this becoming an attack on me? What the hell is going on here?
21: Well, you can
6: see
21: mine.
6: This was supposed to be a segment about you, and it somehow turned out about me.
21: Did we just see? Was there lightning out there?
20: Yes.
6: Okay. Oh. Random. You just did the weather three times.
21: It wasn't lightning yet.
20: Somehow we did get off Dez because it started with you showing a video of Dez and it's also up her nostrils.
21: Well, you can
6: fine.
21: See
6: I'm
21: it.
6: Order. I'm going to buy a selfie stick today because apparently that will help with my ugly face and then everybody will be able to watch it a lot more.
21: Somebody said go 0.5 lens on the camera. It'll zoom out a little bit and let's test it. We'll test it for you.

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2: Downstairs in the cafeteria, went down with TJ yesterday, and she went to go get a breakfast sandwich. And we see one of our coworkers down there, and he's very energetic and very loud. And in the process, we're talking, and he makes a joke, and he goes, "Oh my God, Crisco, I didn't even recognize you. You're hot now."
3: Oh.
2: And I went, huh. It took me like a three Mississippi, and I was like, man, why do people have to say it that way? Like, it's a backhanded compliment that I will gladly take, because right. The fact that anybody called me hot ever in my entire life is something
4: without
2: I never thought I'd heard.
4: Being physically hot.
2: Yes, like, oh, Crisco, you're sweating again. You must be hot.
3: But
2: Crisco, you're sweating through your shirt. I've heard it my entire life. The doctor said you shouldn't be sweating this much.
5: You've got to be hot.
2: You've got to be hot.
5: Over 60.
2: So did you run a marathon or just walk from that side of the hallway to this side of the hallway? Yes, I did. That's why you're sweating so much.
3: Again, that's the old you. And so this is a different kind of hot.
2: Looks at me and he goes, I didn't even recognize you anymore, because he was ignoring me. So I called him out for it, and he goes, I didn't recognize you. You're hot now. And I was like, okay. And then proceeds to give me a hug, put one leg up on my side.
3: Oh.
2: And then, of course, what did I do? Because I'm not going to just go along with the flow. I picked him up and pretended to give him like a straddling lap dance.
3: Oh my God.
2: And I will say, in that moment, I do believe he may or may not have fallen in love with me.
4: He did later. He was up here, and we saw him, and he's like,
3: boy.
4: Crisco, I haven't seen you since I was in your papoose. And I was like,
3: excuse me, what?
2: He was on my papoose, which is the belly. It's the papoose.
4: Big fan of that word.
3: I don't want people to talk about my papoose.
2: But again, what is Wes always?
4: I bet you have a fantastic papoose.
3: I mean, you've seen it.
2: I mean, some of those shorts you've worn are pretty short.
3: That was your tummy.
4: That was your stomach, Dad.
2: Oh, that's
3: tummy.
2: What's happening. She tucked it in. I wasn't talking about her.
3: Did you say I tucked my tummy in? What just happened?
4: Every time you do that, I might have to steal it.
2: You did have a big fat summer. So everyone was tucking their papooses in that summer.
3: How rude. I did gain like 5 pounds this week. There's nothing to do besides eat.
2: I was saying, no, the big fat summer was not 5 pounds. That was 5 pounds a day we were both averaging, I think, gaining at that point. But anyway, he was a big fan of my papoose. He gave me a compliment, which I can't tell you how much it meant. It was such a fantastic moment.
4: When it comes from a gay man.
2: Yes.
4: A compliment is so much better than
3: they
4: coming from a
3: tell
4: woman.
3: You they if will, they're not going to lie.
4: Right.
3: Yeah.
2: They don't sugarcoat it. Mm-hmm. And remember, the guy down the hall did the elevator eyes to me.
3: Oh, I saw it.
2: Let me clarify. No women are hitting on me or saying I'm hot in any capacity in my life.
3: Some of them are.
2: Period. End of story. But this is now the third gay man who has said I'm hot.
4: And it's so much. I'm telling you.
2: I'm taking a woman it to can the be bank.
4: Like, Wes, you're very attractive. I'm like, cool. A gay man tells me, I'm like,
3: I got it.
4: I've still got it.
2: I'm like, pew, pew, pew. And he's like, yes. And you're like, pew, pew. Here we go.
3: So look at you.
2: I know.
3: I witnessed elevator eyes. You didn't even witness it. I pointed it out and I said, holy cow. You have now been checked out by one gay man.
2: I turned and went,
3: that's
2: yes.
3: Big.
2: Holy cow. What now? I didn't know what you were saying. But this is that's the third gay man who has said I'm hot now. And
4: it's
2: I'm
4: a big
2: like,
4: day for you.
2: This is a
4: we
2: big day.
4: We should have made you a cake.
2: I know.
3: We should have, but then you wouldn't be hot.
2: Oh, no. You can eat cake and be hot.
4: But he's accepted. Maybe he is a gay man. Because remember, prison, he was all about it.
2: I wasn't all about it. I have accepted. I still love women. I still love women. But the fact that three gay men have now said it.
4: How many successful marriages have you been in with a woman?
2: How many have you been in?
4: I'm just asking.
2: No, we've been in the same amount.

0: one right now.
1: Oh, I mean, well, I mean, we could argue that one.
2: Three quarters.
1: Come on, that's fair. I have never been in a marriage of any kind.
0: How many long-term relationships have you had that you've loved the person you were with?
1: I don't think I've ever loved anybody, including myself. Thank you. Thanks for bringing that up.
0: Okay, so my point is, maybe it is time. It is time for you,
1: no, but like,
0: my friend, to start dating men.
1: There's certain indicators on your body.
3: He wants to.
1: I was going to say, I think there's certain indicators in your body that react.
3: Yeah, your baboos.
0: You go to the bathroom with me all the time.
1: Because it's a men's room. It would be more awkward if I went with Ness every single time.
3: What? It would feel right, though.
1: I know. But then I'd be afraid I'd see your baboos in there, and I can't see that. There's no shot.
0: I cannot see that.
1: No, once you've seen Ness's baboos, it's all loose at that point. Booze your stomach.
3: That is his stomach. I mean, I love that we got to learn a new word.
0: It's a great word.
3: It is good. You know what? There are 1 to 2 women who say, Crisco, I'm a gal and I think you're hot.
1: And now somebody just said, Crisco, you are hot and you look great. Signed, a gay man.
3: Oh my God,
1: That's four. If I just want to be able to do the one line through it so I can say I have 5. So if there are any other gay men listening, which we love you all. Thank you for listening.
0: Please also slide into his DMs. Crisco Radio.
3: Oh my gosh. Somebody said, like they say in Sex and the City, first come the gays, then the girls. So you're on to something.
1: Well, well. It only took multiple jaw surgeries, a lot of years of braces.
3: I forgot you had to rearrange your whole face.
1: 250 pounds of weight loss. And I am just technically now hitting a little bit of a hot spurt.
3: Buddy, I have been asking you for years if the braces were going to fix your face, and you said no, but guess what? Even the doctors were wrong. It's fixed.
1: Or the doctors had somebody pay them to do the surgeries on my face. They're like, only two? They only need 2 surgeries on that guy's face, huh? And so now I feel like I'm in my somewhat hot era, but 4 compliments now, and even a couple ladies said it.
3: Two.
1: That's a couple. A couple is 2. Or it's like a couple of bags of multiple meal cereal. Yes.
0: I am married and a grandma, but I'd hit that.
1: Oh, don't you get me started, Angela Lansbury.
3: No, he does love an older lady.
1: Boy.
3: Here's another one. Crisco would be considered a bear in the gay community. Roared.
0: I had to explain that to our promotions girls the other day. They had never heard of the bear.
3: What?
1: It's a great show.
0: Well, a bear in the gay world.
3: Yes.
1: No, I can't believe I've heard that.
0: Well, because Jess was like, oh, I saw a lot of the guys at Pride Parade. They were like smiling, taking pictures with you. And I'm like, because I'm a bear in their community. She's like, what is that? And I said, Google it.
3: Yep. I mean, I wasn't thinking you were considered a bear, but...
1: Yeah, I mean, she's like, oh, you think you're attractive? No, thank you.
3: Oh.
1: Hard pass or not so hard pass.
0: Hey, please, gay man, I need 5 tallies too today, please.
1: Just give him 1.
0: Wait, what? How do
1: just
0: you...
1: Give
0: you
1: him
0: get
1: one.
0: 4 and I get 1?
1: Well, right now I'm at 4, and how many have said something to you?
3: I want somebody to say something nice to me now, too.
2: Lesbians?
1: You have lesbians. Desbians and 1 gay man. Please let Desmond and Wes know they're off.
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Taylor Swift. Oh, hope she's having the best weekend ever. My name's Leah. I'm the new girl here. Thanks for letting me hang out with you this weekend.

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Bruno Mars right there. He was in Amsterdam last night on his European tour. Hope you had a great show. Right now, Girl Power Anthem, Alessia Cara.

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Kind of love that for him. Justin Bieber right now. Here's Daisies.

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One Republic right now. 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

Alex Warren. He was in Minnesota this week playing Grand Casino Arena. Hope you had a great time. It's always a great crowd there. Kelly Clarkson right now. It's today's Variety KS95.

0: Today's Variety KS95 and our new favorite from Noah Kahan. That's The Great Divide. He's having a great summer, doing a little touring. Got a new album out. Good on him. Alessia Carr right now.
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KS95, today's variety. So no, I wasn't kidding you. We are having dog days at CHS Field. 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

It's today's Variety KS95 with the Chainsmokers. My name's Leah, by the way. I'm the new girl. Hope you're having a great weekend, and thanks for letting me hang out with you. I never knew.

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1: 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Hey, I'm Leah. 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
8: 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If you had one shot, one opportunity to seize everything you ever wanted in one moment, would you capture it?

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I'm Brooks. Hope you had a wonderful 4th of July. Maybe you're resting up and recovering today, or maybe you're having a little Sunday fun day. No matter what, so glad you're here with Shaboozy.

get me wrong, I'm a Taylor fan, but anyone find her wedding just to be a little bit tacky? At least, like, some of the stuff at MSG. I don't know. I knew it. I knew you was on today's Variety Cast 95.

Mondays, Variety Chaos 95. Hope the 4th was great. Honestly, I really have no complaints outside of the rain at one point right before the fireworks. It started downpouring, but hey, you know what? You pivot, you move the party indoors for a bit, and then enjoy the fireworks at the end. Bruno Mars, Risk It All, Chaos 95. For just

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News for Team USA heading into their matchup tomorrow in the round of 16 against Belgium. Striker Valerian Balogun will be available. They overturned the red card that he received in the last match against Bosnia. So huge heading into the round of 16 tomorrow night, 7 p.m. Let's go, Team USA. 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
1: Today's Variety Cast 95. We do have a slight chance of thunderstorms tonight, then mostly clear, a low of 69, then mostly sunny for your Monday, highs in the upper 80s, and then Tuesday, partly sunny, then a slight chance of thunderstorms, highs also in the upper 80s. Lady A now, Cast 95.

Wonder how cliche Taylor and Travis's wedding was. Do you think they played this song at the very end? Semi-Sonic in closing time. 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

Well, it was announced last week, the partnership with Olivia Rodrigo and Lego. There's some specific Olivia Rodrigo sets now available. Well, it sounds like, according to Forbes, this could start a music partnership boom with Lego. So imagine some more collabs soon. KS95. What?

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Today's Variety Chaos 95. A friend of mine brought this up yesterday and asked if The Sandlot is one of the best holiday movies of all time. I don't know if I'd go that far, but I mean, it's a dang good choice for the 4th of July, right? Sobered at Home Wrecker.

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0: Alex Warren at Grand Casino Arena on Thursday. How was the show if you went? 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
1: They say the holy water's watered down, and this town's lost its faith. 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Oh my, my, oh my, my love, I take one look at you, you're taking me out.

Today's Friday, KS95. We do have a slight chance of thunderstorms tonight. Otherwise, mostly clear, low of 69. Then tomorrow, mostly sunny, highs in the upper 80s, as well as Tuesday.

absolutely massive show. We are officially a month away until at Target Field. 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
0: Wherever there's a smart speaker, you can have today's variety. 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

I keep refreshing Twitter. I know it's not going to be announced anytime soon, but just so curious where LeBron James is going to end up. Could you imagine what if it happened here? That'd be so cool.

Well, I got to give a big congrats to the Kelseys. Not that they're listening, but nonetheless, it is, an exciting time. The royal wedding that took place over the fourth weekend. I did find this funny. The fact that Adam Sandler was the officiant for the wedding. And I saw a meme that actually said that was the one decision Travis was allowed to

0: Wake the fun up.
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I'll be honest, I'm surprised I've never actually seen Trey live before, but I think I'll change that coming up in August when they head to Mystic Lake Amphitheater. 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

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I'm Brooks. I mentioned this a couple of times, but I have gotten sucked into a new hobby, my new hyper fixation as of late. Yeah, I've become one of those guys, card collectors. There is so much fun ripping packs of sports cards. It's almost like kids' version of pull tabs. 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Back to friends.

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He was at Wembley on Friday night, and yeah, part of his Together tour. And they're saying, yeah, he knew exactly what he was doing. American Girls is on KS95.

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0: An amazing moment, Alex Warren on Thursday night, dedicating this one to Fletcher Merkel, one of the children lost during the denunciation shootings, as well as their families, as they have been grieving for the past almost year now. 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
1: They say the holy water's watered down, and this town's lost its

Today's Variety Chaos 95. I mean, really wasn't much of a surprise, but congratulations to center fielder Byron Buxton on being named to the MLB All-Star Game. Well-deserved, having a phenomenal year once again in 2026. Way to represent Minnesota. Today's Variety Chaos 95 at the weekend. I can't be-

amazing rest of your night, Brooks. I'm out of here. I'll be back at it bright and early. That's right. The alarm is going to hit me like a ton of bricks tomorrow, but it should be a great time with Chris Godez and Wes. Get ready to wake the fun up tomorrow morning, starting at 5:30.

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